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0: From the National Newsroom of the Canadian Press, I'm John Kennedy. The Gordie Howe International Bridge will officially welcome its first traffic on July 27th after Canada and the United States reached a revised cross-border agreement. Donald Trump hailed the deal as a win for the United States, while Ottawa confirmed the new terms covering tolls and regional investments. A source says toll revenue will be split after operating costs, with part of the proceeds funding economic development in the U.S. for 15 years. Long-awaited Windsor-Detroit crossing marks a milestone for trade between the two countries. Transport Canada has appointed an observer to help oversee the investigation into a train derailment northeast of Montreal last weekend. Canadian Press reporter Diana Musina has the story.
1: The derailment happened on the edge of a residential neighborhood in Repentigny. Officials say no one was injured and no hazardous materials were spilled. However, 49 rail cars went off the tracks near homes along the railway. Transport Canada says rail safety inspectors are monitoring the response by CN Rail.
0: CN previously indicated its crews completely rebuilt the track and track bed before rail traffic resumed overnight from Tuesday to Wednesday. Drivers are once again traveling Highway 1 through British Columbia's Fraser Canyon as crews continue battling two stubborn wildfires. The province says reduced speeds and lane restrictions remain in place while firefighters protect nearby communities and vital infrastructure. BC wildfire officials say improved weather has allowed helicopters, air tankers, and ground crew to make meaningful progress on the fire lines. Officials say that homes, rail corridors, and other critical areas have benefited from recent firefighting efforts. But forecasters are warning of hotter, windier conditions expected early next week that could increase fire activity. A veteran pilot killed while fighting a Northwest Territories wildfire is being remembered as an expert in his field who kept a cool head under stress.
2: Buffalo Airways says Robert McLeod made significant contributions to aerial firefighting across the country in a career that spanned more than 25 years. The company's Facebook post says McLeod was a Buffalo Airways bird dog captain for the past three seasons, where he worked with territorial and provincial wildfire agencies. McLeod and two firefighters on board a Turbo Commander 690 were killed when it crashed near Fort Simpson west of Yellowknife on June 24th while it was providing tactical support for a water bomber. Dom Mitchell, The Canadian Press.
0: The federal government is moving ahead with plans for a new national watchdog to oversee online safety and digital privacy. The proposed Digital Safety and Data Protection Commission would have the power to investigate organizations, issue orders, and impose steep financial penalties. Supporters say stronger oversight is needed to hold major technology companies accountable, but critics warn the new agency would combine broad regulatory powers under a single body, unlike most comparable democracies. This is the Canadian Press. In sports, Jude Bellingham scored twice, including once in extra time, as England edged Norway 2-1 in today's World Cup quarterfinals in a hot and humid Miami. Andreas Schjelderup scored for Norway, while England now advances to the semifinals and will play the winner of tonight's match between Switzerland and defending champion Argentina. The Toronto Blue Jays drafted left-hander Cole Carlin out of Arizona State University with the 39th pick of the first round of the MLB draft today. The Jays also picked shortstop Ryan Cooney out of University of Oregon in the third round. Emily Engstler had 14 points and 11 rebounds as the Portland Fire had seven players score in double digits in a 102-92 win over the Atlanta Dream. Canadian Bridget Carlton added 12 points with two steals and two blocks for the Fire. Alicia Gray led the Dream with 20 points. Meanwhile, the New York Liberty took a 90-85 loss to the Minnesota Lynx. From the Canadian Press, I'm John Kennedy.

0: From the Say Magazine studios in Bradenton, Florida, welcome to Indigenous in Music. I'm your host, Larry Kay, from the Ho-Chunk Nation. Coming up in 30 minutes, we welcome Ipukuna, an artist whose journey has come full circle. Born and raised in Inuvik, Northwest Territories, fresh off the release of his brand new album, Igloo, Ipukuna continues his journey of return. This is music that invites you to reflect and feel and dance. He'll be stopping by in just a bit to tell us all about it. So until then, let's get ready and start spinning you 2 hours of the best of tunes from our Indigenous musicians. 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
0: It's time to start our engines. Let's get this musical journey started and head up to Inuvik, Northwest Territories. Music now from our guest, Ipukuna. Here is With the Birds.

Oh, yeah. Danita Large, lip service. Yeah. Here's Romeo Void. We're heading back, way back, back into time. 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

That's music from Kinkair. Hey, if you ever want to get a hold of me, email me, larry@indigenousandmusic.com, and I'll email you back. Let's hook it up. All right, up to Quebec. Here is the North Stars.

Oh, yeah. That's what I'm saying. I'm Larry Kay. Don't give it up. We're going to take a short break, and when we return, our guest, Ifakuna, will be in the spotlight. We'll be right back. 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

0: From the Say Magazine studios in Bradenton, Florida, welcome to our Indigenous in Music Spotlight interview. I'm Larry Kay. Tonight, we welcome to the North and into himself, Ibikuna from Inuvik, Northwest Territories. Fresh off the release of his brand new album, Igloo, Ibikuna continues his journey of return to home, to culture, and to identity. Igloo feels cinematic and filled with haunting melodies and space that echo memory and place. It's his first visit into our spotlight. Ladies and gentlemen, let's welcome Ibikuna. Hi, Ibikuna. How you doing?
1: All good. Thank you so much for having me.
0: Yes. Where are you calling in from tonight?
1: Currently in my hometown of Inuvik, Northwest Territories. Happy to be here. I've been listening to your show for a little while, so it's nice.
0: Nice. And to connect, we know what each other look like now.
1: Absolutely.
0: Well, you got some interesting sounds. I like it. It's electronica, house, kind of mixed up, and geez, you know how to do it up there.
1: Thank you. It's just a huge mixture of all of the influences and things like that throughout my life, music and otherwise. So
0: sweet.
1: I've got a pretty eclectic style. It changes from album to album, but. Mm-hmm. I do feel like I'm sort of getting better every time I do one, so thank you.
0: Yeah. Well, let's start with an introduction, and then we'll talk about the new album, so go ahead and hit the stage.
1: All right, yeah, so Uvana Atega Ivekana on Danakton. Hello, my name is Brandon Larocque from Inuvik, Northwest Territories. I'm Inuvialuit. Most people know us as Inuit or Eskimo if you're kind of old school, but... So I'm from the Arctic. I was born and raised here. Didn't really have a musical childhood or anything like that, but it just gets so cold here. Me and my friends eventually were looking for different ways to kill our time while staying inside.
0: Sure.
1: And we ended up with a piano that hooks into a computer. It's called a MIDI piano.
0: Wow.
1: And we just started from there. It was me and four of my buddies. Kind of noodling around, sure. And then I'm the one who just kind of like fell in love with it, right? Everyone else kind of tapered off. I ended up just like wanting to do it full time, so I went to art school,
0: okay.
1: A digital art school. It's called Pixel Blue in Edmonton, Alberta, Canada.
0: So
1: I went there and did like a digital audio engineering course, and that just it made me self-sufficient.
0: Nice.
1: I can sit in my room with my computer and my microphone, and I can start a song, create the production, write the lyrics.
0: From start to finish.
1: Sing the lyrics into my own equipment. Yeah, start to finish. That's exactly right. So that's kind of just where I'm at. And since then, I've been doing this for 10 years now, I think.
0: Wow.
1: And I've just been making, just creating. This is what I'm here to do, I think.
0: Yeah. Now let's talk about the new album, Igloo. Well, tell us about the sound. Describe the music, and what do you call it?
1: So, Igloo to me is it's house music.
0: Okay.
1: If you want to give it like a real label of genre, but it's house music made by Inuit, and that's why it's called Igloo. Igloo is the word for house.
0: I like it.
1: It's I think this album was brewing for a long time within me. Even if you go back to. So before I was Ivikuna, I was Brandon Sonnet. I had like a previous artistic journey that I went on.
0: Right.
1: And if you go and listen to that first album from Brandon Sonnet, there's pieces of that you can hear on Igloo right now. Because I think that one has been bubbling in me for a long time, since the beginning.
0: Sure.
1: So it's a little darker. It's a little cramped. I wanted to make it feel like a small house party almost like.
0: Yeah.
1: Like a busy living room or something, some sort of gathering, where there was too many people and the shoulders are touching right next to each other. it sort of has like a cramped sound. I fit to me anyway. You know, this is what I went for. It's very dancey at the same time and very open. Everything I make is kind of open. Like, it's got to have some space to it and some atmosphere just because of the place I grew up in.
0: Sure.
1: That's the way it is. There's not a lot, but there's atmosphere.
0: Do they have house music clubs up there?
1: No, nothing like that. One bar, I guess. One bar. Not really a club either.
0: With a jukebox.
1: Yeah, that's the kind. Yeah, for sure.
0: Oh, sure. Now I've been playing Chiak 3. Who's
1: Oh,
0: talking in
1: and
0: that
1: yeah,
0: song?
1: Inukshuk, yeah.
0: Inukshuk.
1: So the intro and sort of chopped up throughout the song was
0: Yeah.
1: recorded by a legend by the name of Ernest Monias.
0: Okay.
1: He is sort of a folk country music singer,
0: Gotcha.
1: absolutely famous, like legendary in the western part of Canada, specifically in the north,
0: Sure.
1: I think. They call him like the Northern Elvis. Like he's that
0: Ah, gotcha.
1: popular.
0: Yeah, he caught my
1: So when
0: attention.
1: I got to meet him, I was lucky enough to
0: Nice.
1: actually watch him perform. And after the
0: Right
1: show,
0: on.
1: I went up to him and said, "Hey, Dad, I'm a musician. Would you mind recording?" I just held up my phone, and he was so gracious, did no hesitation. "Yep, I'll do that for you.
0: Right
1: What's your
0: on.
1: name?" And then he did it.
0: I love it. I love it. Now,
1: Yeah.
0: as you continue learning your language, did that journey impact any part of Igloo?
1: Yeah, absolutely. So part of the inspiration for the album was people that I know, people that I've met across the Arctic. I like how you said to me before that you're an entrepreneur, because I did an entrepreneur program called Entrepreneur North,
0: Right on.
1: and it's where they get a bunch of indigenous entrepreneurs from the Arctic, and then they bring them together for like a 9 month cohort, and we learn and share with each other. And so part of the inspiration for this album was the people in that cohort. They're all very talented, very culturally inclined, and just amazing people. So some of these songs are like reflections of those people.
0: Sure, memories. Yep.
1: Yeah, exactly.
0: Yes. Ibakuna, do you have any advice for new and upcoming musicians out there that are getting into the music scene?
1: Yeah, the biggest piece of advice I can give anybody that's just starting is to just do the work. Sit at your instrument, sit at your computer, sit at whatever it is that you're making music on, and sit there and do it. And if you're not making anything nice, it doesn't matter. It'll come out eventually. Most of my time spent making music is throwing stuff at a wall and waiting to see if something sticks. So just do that. Like just sit there and throw stuff at a wall. And so eventually something's gonna stick, and then you're gonna figure it out from there.
0: Sure. Good words. You're tuned in to Indigenous in Music with Larry Kay and Ivakuna. He's also featured in our current issue of the Say magazine. You can hear this interview and read all about him and hear his album as well, Igloo, at our place at indigenousinmusic.com. Ivakuna, thank you for showing up tonight in our Indigenous in Music Spotlight.
1: Client, thank you for having me.
0: Yes, keep us posted too. Any new developments, so we'll blast them for you.
1: I appreciate you, Larry. Everything you're doing for the Indigenous music community, honestly. Just even the little rundown that you've given me now, I'm inspired.
0: Thank you, thank you. We're going to play a track from his new album. Here is Inukshuk.
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0: That was music from Ivakuna, and that was Inisha off his new album, Igloo. 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
1: Welcome to Indigenous in Music.

That's music from Tchoo-Tchoo, Drive 5. Yeah, like to say hi to our friends up in Alaska, KNBA 90.3. And over at LCO, Lacouderay, Wisconsin, WOJB 88.9. And our friends up in Yukon, Whitehorse, CHON 98.1. Hello from Bradenton, Florida. All right, DJ Crazy Creek. 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

Yahoo!

0: That's music from Strake and Aaliyah Bell, Werewolf. 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
0: All right, let's take our ride up to the Treaty 7 territories. Music now from the North Sound, Between the Ditches. They'll be in our spotlight next.

That's music from Tegan Little Chief. Hey, I'm Larry Kay. 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All right, syllabic, scat, this is Sequence. I'm Larry Kay.

music from Indian City. Ghosts don't drown. They just won't stay down. Right now, if you want to get a hold of me, you can email me at larry@indigenousandmusic.com and I'll email you back. Let's hook it up. Here's Irv Lyons Jr., Burnin' Love.

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Okay, I'd like to invite you over to our homepage, indigenousinmusicandarts.org. 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We got the Say Magazine Library and the Two Buffalo Virtual Gallery. That's indigenousinmusicandarts.org. All right, here we go. Q052. This is Remember.

I remember the times at the brook, the fish that we took, my wet foot, the shoreside fires made when our folks didn't look, picking worms and setting the hook, smoking cigarettes that my cousins took. We learned from the lands, boy, we didn't use books. My big cousin John taught me to always share my catch with the elderly and to take off my hat when I walked in to deliver their caught snack or get a slap upside the head. Yeah, good smack, because the old folks, they don't tolerate that. And that also went for the rabbits we trapped, the eels we speared, and the moose and deer we tracked. Yeah, I remember all of that. Times down at the beach with my older cousins. We take our uncle's boats, a full dozen of us, young brats, pulling out on low tide on the water flats. My cousin Andy, pants to his ankles, waving his wang at the traffic passing. We laughed and pulled pranks. To our grandparents, we gave thanks for building a family of badass tanks. We own the world, free to roam the trees, mountains, streams, and water lines. Even when times were tough, things felt just fine. We always had a place to eat. Ma's, grandma's, Aunt Peg's, Aunt Mary's, or Aunt Irene's. We were so damn spoiled with love, blessed with those mothers from Giscabigia.

everything that they've ever taught me. 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The times they took care of me. And I know that it wasn't just for me. Every damn one of us, you took us in with no fuss. Even though we did bad stuff. Even though we liked to cuss. Even though some of us were constantly in handcuffs. I remember the times that defined us. This one's for my family, Emset Nogama. To each one of us, Gisalun.

That's music from Stolen Identity from L.A., off their lovely album. I'm Larry Kay. I'm a tribal member of the Ho-Chunk Nation from Black River Falls, Wisconsin, and I get to hang out with you guys every week right here on this fine station. We're going to take a short break. We will be right back. We are the music makers, bringing the music that makes you feel good. We are IndigenousInMusic.com.

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0: We are the Music Makers, bringing the medicine that you need and makes you feel good. We are Indigenous in Music. It's time for the home stretch. Let's head up north to Sandy Lake First Nation. Music now from Asanabe and Ray Zaragoza. This is Come Out.
1: Cause I feel too blind to see, lost in the feeling.

That's music from Elastic Bond from Miami. I'm Larry Kay. Hope you're enjoying today's show. All right, here we go. Su Jorge. Adoy Dog. I'm Larry Kay.

That's music from Ana Tijoux. I'd like to say hi to some friends over in Portland, Maine at WMPG 90.9 and White Earth, Minnesota, KKWE 89.9. And our friends over in Valcoola, British Columbia at New Hawk Radio 91.1. Hello, hello from Bradenton, Florida. Sunny Bradenton, Florida. Gotta throw that in there. Come on down for a visit sometime. All right, we're going to head way south again. This is the Amaru tribe. Sipendio.

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0: That's Crystal Blue Persuasion by Fibre Amarillo. We're going to take a short break. We'll be right back. 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
0: 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It's time to close the show with music from our guest, Ithacuna. This is a Titluck.
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0: Well, there you go. Another 2 hours of Indigenous and Music with me, Larry K. from the Ho-Chunk Nation. Bringing it to you every week right here on this fine station. I'd like to thank my guests this week, Ipakuna, for stopping by from Inuvik, Northwest Territories. Just put out his brand new house album, Igloo. Good dance music. We'll be dancing the storm around. And next week, the North Sound will be in our spotlight. Thank you for tuning in to Indigenous and Music and supporting us and our musicians. Indigenous and Music has been produced by Larry Kay. Our engineer is Paul Salvatore. Our theme music is composed by Lenny Long. Today's show has been recorded at the Say Magazine Studios in Bradenton, Florida. 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Have yourself a good evening and a good night. Until next time, from all of us here at Indigenous and Music, adios.
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4: 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On today's show, Artie Shaw's orchestra in 1937 with the voice of B. Wayne. And what was musically atop the charts in the 1950s when, looking at the map and global politics, the nation of Ghana became the first African nation to break from colonial rule? Plus, we've got a new release from a modern pop superstar finding a guest collab with The Cure's legendary frontman. Remembering David Clayton Thomas of Blood, Sweat, and Tears. And samples in a dance floor anthem in the 80s, Mars is Blazing the Trail in 1987. Welcome to Cruisin' the Decades. We'll begin all the way back in 1914. On early recordings, there was a fascination with bird sounds or nature sounds. Well, I've got for you a rare song, actually almost more a performance piece than a proper song. This is Billy Murray, the biggest singing superstar of the time, along with Joe Belmont. Now listen to this song. Joe Belmont was known as the Human Bird, one of the most famous whistlers of the acoustic recording era. He could imitate whippoorwills and robins and canaries. And this song was a sensation, originally released as a Blue Amber All Cylinder on Edison Records in 1914. Billy Murray and Joe Belmont, Cruisin' the Decades.

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Well, I know it's kind of a scratchy recording, but the old record we're working with is over 100 years old. So give us a break here, right? It's Cruising the Decades. That is a recording group called the Blue Ridge Duo, the Turkey and the Straw. The real melody itself goes back to 1834, a song passed down for generations. That's just one of the earlier recorded versions. Cruising the Decades, the Blue Ridge Duo, and I'm Brad Savage. 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Let's zip forward to the big band era in the late 30s, the Artie Shaw Orchestra, and the legendary voice of B. Wayne on vocals, If It's the Last Thing I Do. This is 1937 on Cruisin' the Decades.

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legendary sounds of one of the first country music showmen, Hawkshaw Hawkins, in 1948. Hawkshaw Hawkins was born in Huntington, West Virginia, and he became quite a superstar on the WWVA Jamboree out of Wheeling, West Virginia. He later joined the Grand Ole Opry. He was tragically killed in 1963. He was on the same plane crash that claimed the lives of Patsy Cline and Cowboy Copas. That was Hawkshaw Hawkins in 1948. Now, you've got to hear this. This is one of the great novelty records of the early 50s. This was actually written by George Weil, who also wrote the Christmas song, The Most Wonderful Time of the Year. Now listen to the silly words, the malapropisms, the mixed up phrases in this song. This is 1950 with Fran Warren and Tony Martin on Cruise in the Decades.

0: So glad to see you tonight.
1: I'm glad to see you, too. What a topsy-turvy day I've had.
0: You too?
1: Yeah, ever since we kissed last night.
0: Oh.
1: I climbed up the door and opened the stairs. I said my pajamas.

0: this could lead to marriage.
1: Yeah, then perhaps a little carriage.
2: All because you kissed me. Good night.
3: All right, now that's just silly, but it was a sensation in the early 50s. I said my pajamas and put on my prayers. Fran Warren and Tony Martin, cruising the decades. Now we're going to hang out in the 1950s. And part of what I enjoy so tremendously about these classic old songs, decades old, you're not just listening to old records, you're kind of gaining an understanding about history and geopolitics and human behavior and art and culture. These songs are a time capsule into learning history. And that continues through today. And sometimes you might look at a map, right? And you'll be like, oh, these countries were all founded in the 1400s or whatever, hundreds, centuries ago. Not necessarily true. I'm going to play you this snippet of news reporting in 1957 when the country of Ghana was founded.
4: Citizens of the new state of Ghana gather for the celebration marking their day of freedom from colonialism. What was once the Gold Coast now becomes an independent commonwealth. Vice President and Mrs. Nixon represent the United States at the three-day festivities. Native dances and games mark an event of historic importance since Ghana becomes the first Negro colony in Africa to gain its freedom. Premier Kwame Nkrumah catch with Representative Adam Clayton Powell of the U.S. as Ghana's new army passes in review before the American-educated Premier and Deputy Secretary Ralph Bunche of the United Nations.
3: History doesn't necessarily mean hundreds of years ago. It might just be decades ago. History is unfolding around us every single day. In 1957, a big song from Thurston Harris, right as Ghana was gaining its independence. This is Little Bitty Pretty One.

an audio journey, song by song, through every genre of popular music and recorded music history, from swing, jazz, folk, and blues, and the Great American Songbook, to punk, new wave, garage, and alternative. This is the global edition of Cruising the Decades with Brad Savage. 100 years of music, one song per decade.

Cruising the decades, remembering David Clayton Thomas of Blood, Sweat, and Tears. He recently passed away at age 84. That song, Spinning Wheel, is from 1968. As we go into 1973, Nick Drake. The best-known song from Nick Drake's brief catalog is Pink Moon, a cult favorite for many years, and it got a nice revival in a TV commercial in the 90s, bringing a whole new generation of fans to the music of Nick Drake. This is Pink Moon on Cruisin' the Decades.

absolutely stunning Nick Drake on Cruise in the Decades, that is Pink Moon. If that song captures your interest, take a listen to more from his catalog. This is Cruise in the Decades, over 100 years of music, one song per decade. Now, a UK collective came out in 1987. Mars, M-A-R-R-S, Mars, a collaboration between Colorbox and A.R. Kane. This is really a ground zero moment for modern sampling culture and sampling beats and other parts of other songs. This piece of music was built from dozens, if not hundreds, of samples, and it became a surprise hit. Now, the UK original version that we're about to hear is different than the one that you may be accustomed to that became the US radio hit. Due to different laws of sampling, they had to use a handful of different samples in the U.S. version, which became more internationally known, cutting up funk, hip-hop, and samples. And just like the Beastie Boys' Paul's Boutique just a couple years later, this record was a blueprint for everything that would follow. This is Mars, Pump Up the Volume, UK version on Cruise in the Decades.

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Now, in the mid-90s, Oasis had their huge global anthem, Wonderwall. But in Britain, something very strange happened. A lounge orchestra came out, the Mike Flowers Pop. Well, they took the song Wonderwall, stripped away the guitars, and they covered it to make it sound like a 1960s cocktail bar lounge song. And the joke got even bigger when the BBC started playing it and presenting it as if it was the original version. It wasn't. It was a cover, but it was kind of an inside joke. From 1995, the Mike Flowers Pops on Cruise in the Decades.

Oasis, Roll With It, from the second album, What's the Story, Morning Glory. And we had that goofy Oasis cover of Wonderwall from 1995 on Cruise in the Decades, a double dose in the 90s. And we'll stay in Britain in 2005 now with Bloc Party. This was a band influenced by the Britpop world. The first album, Silent Alarm, coming out in 2005. This is Bloc Party with Banquet on Cruisin' the Decades.

What an absolute banger from 2013. A huge song from Alicia Keys, Girl on Fire. CruisingTheDecades.com. This will bring us to modern day 2026 and a new Olivia Rodrigo collaboration with Robert Smith of The Cure, What's Wrong With Me, on Cruising the Decades.

0: That's modern pop superstar Olivia Rodrigo with Robert Smith. What's Wrong With Me? It's from the recent album, You Seem Pretty Sad for a Girl So In Love. 100 years of music. 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
2: From the National Newsroom of the Canadian Press, I'm John Kennedy. A night of celebration turned tragic after a shooting at Toronto's Salsa on St. Clair Festival left two people dead. Police say five people were injured while two others died near St. Clair Avenue West and Arlington Avenue shortly after 8 p.m. Officers are asking the public to avoid the neighborhood.

0: As police continue to search for the shooter, the annual event attracts thousands each year for a celebration of Latin culture, music, and food. The long-awaited Gordie Howe International Bridge is set to open July 27th after Canada, Michigan, and the U.S. government reached a revised deal. U.S. President Donald Trump says he pushed for better terms before allowing the Windsor-Detroit crossing to open as planned. Infrastructure Minister Gregor Robertson says the agreement includes toll governance changes and investments tied to future bridge profits. Under the deal, Canada is expected to receive half of the net toll profits, while the rest supports a 15-year development fund in the U.S. Officials say 150 residents are without homes after a fire gutted an apartment building in New Westminster, B.C., trapping multiple residents on balconies.
1: The city of New Westminster says the fire started at around 1:30 p.m. local time at 905 4th Avenue on Friday in an apartment building with 42 units. The city says firefighters used ladders to rescue multiple residents who were trapped on their balconies while others were evacuated from inside the building. BC Emergency Health Services says it provided emergency medical care to four people at the scene and took three people to hospital. The city says firefighters brought the blaze under control at around 2:30 a.m. on Saturday, though crews remain on scene to extinguish hotspots. The city says a nearby apartment building was also evacuated as a precaution and that all residents are accounted for. David Augustine, The Canadian Press.
0: Ottawa won't say if it will intervene in support of a Winnipeg-born global judge who is asking a U.S. court to reverse sanctions ordered by U.S. President Donald Trump.
2: Washington's sanctioned International Criminal Court Judge Kimberly Prost nearly a year ago over her work on a case involving U.S. troops in Afghanistan. She can no longer use a credit card or most major online vendors. Unlike France, Canada has never criticized that decision, and former senior diplomat Sabina Nolka says Ottawa should stand up for international law and help to clear her friend's name. Lisa Laporte, The Canadian Press.
0: The New York Justice Department has ordered several New York Times journalists to testify before a federal grand jury over reporting on the new Air Force One. The subpoenas are tied to a leak investigation involving security concerns surrounding the recently upgraded presidential aircraft. The newspaper and press freedom advocates say the move represents a sharp escalation in the pressure on media. Federal officials insist the investigation is focused on unauthorized disclosures of classified information, not the reporters themselves. The development adds to a growing series of clashes between the Trump administration and major American news outlets. This is The Canadian Press. In sports, Jude Bellingham scored twice, including once in extra time, as England edged Norway 2-1 in today's World Cup quarterfinals in a hot and humid Miami. Andreas Schjelderup scored for Norway, while England now advances to the semifinals and will play the winner of tonight's match between Switzerland and defending champion Argentina. The Toronto Blue Jays drafted left-hander Cole Carlin out of Arizona State University with the 39th pick of the first round of the MLB draft today. The Jays also picked shortstop Ryan Cooney out of University of Oregon in the third round. Emily Engstler had 14 points and 11 rebounds as the Portland Fire had seven players score in double digits in a 102-92 win over the Atlanta Dream. Canadian Bridget Carlton added 12 points with two steals and two blocks for the Fire. Alicia Gray led the Dream with 20 points. Meanwhile, the New York Liberty took a 90-85 loss to the Minnesota Lynx. From the Canadian Press, I'm John Kennedy.
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7: It's July 11th, and today in 2002, more than 200 mourners attend the funeral of Who bassist John Entwistle. John died at the Hard Rock Hotel in Las Vegas just one day before the start of a U.S. tour by The Who. In the eulogy, the minister says that John is now in heaven making great music with Who drummer Keith Moon. Either that or helping him push St. Peter's Buick into a hotel pool. And a very happy birthday to Richie Sambora. You know Richie from his work with Bon Jovi on songs like this. In addition to Bon Jovi, Richie has also written music for Entertainment Tonight, the softcore porn show Red Shoe Diaries, and the theme song to a Steven Seagal movie. But we'll always remember him as the man who landed Heather Locklear in her prime. Hit me up on Twitter at Paul Schaefer.

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0: From the National Newsroom of the Canadian Press, I'm John Kennedy. A shooting at Toronto's popular Salsa on St. Clair Festival killed two men and injured several others, sending thousands running for safety. Toronto Police Deputy Chief Frank Barreto says there was an exchange of gunfire shortly after 8 p.m. that left two men dead and injured four others. He says the investigation is ongoing.
1: I can say it's complex because of the sheer number of people involved, just the chaotic amount of information. There'd be lots of video to pour through, lots of witness statements and evidence to pour through. So you can imagine, 13,000 people, obviously not all in the area where the shooting took place, but just a lot of people to interview, to speak to, and to try to piece it all together. And there may be more than there's obviously several suspects, so we're going to put it all together.
0: Prime Minister Mark Carney said he was horrified to learn of the shooting and thanked police and other first responders for their courage and fast action in preventing further tragedy. The Gordie Howe International Bridge will open July 27th after a new revised cross-border agreement was struck by Canada and the United States. Ottawa says the agreement includes new toll governance measures and long-term regional development. Donald Trump is praising the updated deal, saying it delivers a stronger outcome for the United States. A source says toll profits will be shared after operating costs, with major toll changes requiring joint consultation. The Windsor-Detroit Bridge is expected to boost trade and strengthen one of North America's busiest border crossings. Traffic is flowing again through British Columbia's Fraser Canyon after Highway 1 reopened amid ongoing wildfire operations. Drivers are being urged to slow down and watch for emergency crews as restrictions remain in place on the roadway. Improved weather has helped firefighters make steady progress against the Brunswick Creek and Ainslie Creek blazes. Air tankers, helicopters, and ground crews are continuing to protect homes, rail lines, and other critical infrastructure in the region. Alberta Premier Danielle Smith is reassuring Albertans about tech giant Meta and its plans to build a massive data center north of Edmonton. Canadian Press reporter Diana Mussina has the details.
2: Smith told concerned callers on the radio show that the $13 billion-plus data center will not increase their utility bills nor strain the water supply. She says Alberta's grid operator will use surplus energy to power the center until the Greenlight Electricity Center builds a new natural gas-fired plant to start powering it in 2030.
0: Smith says the center will use the same amount of water used by a golf course and will feature a closed-loop watering cooling system. The U.S. Justice Department has ordered several New York Times journalists to testify before a federal grand jury over reporting on the new Air Force One craft. The subpoenas are tied to a leak investigation involving security concerns around the recently upgraded presidential plane. Federal officials insist the investigations are focused on the unauthorized disclosures of classified information and not the reporters themselves. This is the Canadian Press. In sports, FIFA World Cup semifinal action now has England as one of the contenders. England lifted past Norway 2-1 in today's quarterfinal for the first time since 2018. Jude Bellingham's shot in the 93rd minute was his second goal of the match and helped lift the team to victory. The Real Madrid star is now tied with England teammate Harry Kane with 6 goals in the tournament. The Calgary Wild remain winless after surrendering 2 late goals in the 4-2 Northern Super League loss tonight. With 4 minutes left in regulation time, Josie Longhurst scored to give the visiting Vancouver Rise a 3-2 lead. Davis Alexander passed for 301 yards and 1 touchdown. Receiver Tyson Philpott had 9 catches for 132 yards and 1 touchdown. And the East Division leading Montreal Alouettes improved to 3-0 at home and 4-1 overall with an exciting 37-30 CFL win over the visiting Calgary Stampeders. From the Canadian Press, I'm John Kennedy.
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0: From the National Newsroom of the Canadian Press, I'm John Kennedy. A shooting at Toronto's popular Salsa on St. Clair Festival killed two men and injured several others, sending thousands running for safety. Toronto Police Deputy Chief Frank Barreto says there was an exchange of gunfire shortly after 8 p.m. that left two men dead and injured four others. He says the investigation is ongoing.
1: I can say it's complex because of the sheer number of people involved, just the chaotic amount of information. There'd be lots of video to pour through, lots of witness statements and evidence to pour through. So you can imagine, 13,000 people, obviously not all in the area where the shooting took place, but just a lot of people to interview, to speak to, and to try to piece it all together. And there may be more than there's obviously several suspects, so we're going to put it all together.
0: Prime Minister Mark Carney said he was horrified to learn of the shooting and thanked police and other first responders for their courage and fast action in preventing further tragedy. The Gordie Howe International Bridge will open July 27th after a new revised cross-border agreement was struck by
2: three separate crime scenes and found two firearms. No one has been arrested yet in the shooting. Any attendees with videos at the time of the shooting are being asked to contact police. On the other side of Canada now, Highway 1 has reopened in British Columbia's Fraser Canyon as crews continue to battle twin wildfires. Canadian Press reporter Diana Messina has details.
3: The province's transportation website says the stretch of highway between Boston Bar Station Road and Jackass Summit has reopened to traffic, though lane closures remain in place in both directions. The BC Wildfire Service says the Brunswick Creek and Ainslie Creek wildfires remain classified as out of control, but recent weather conditions are providing some relief.
2: The forecast suggests more favorable conditions are expected to persist over the next 2 days. However, the wind and hot weather are expected to return on Monday and Tuesday. Pipeline politics took center stage as Prime Minister Mark Carney made his first Calgary Stampede appearance since unveiling a major energy proposal. Carney toured the Stampede grounds where supporters urged him to press ahead with the new pipeline linking Alberta to British Columbia's west coast. The Prime Minister said he's optimistic the project will move forward and pointed to growing support across the country. Carney later joined thousands of spectators for the chuck wagon races, blending into the crowd without making a formal speech. A landmark border crossing is finally set to welcome traffic after Canada and the U.S. reached a new agreement on the Gordie Howe International Bridge. The Windsor-Detroit Bridge will officially open on July 27th, following weeks of negotiations over tolls and revenue sharing. And a new deal has been struck for a 3-year labor contract between a union representing Canadian auto workers and Ford Motor Company. The tentative agreement covers roughly 5,000 workers at 5 plants in southern Ontario and 1 in Alberta. Details are being kept under wraps until they can be presented to union members for ratification. This is the Canadian Press. In sports, Julian Alvarez and Lautaro Martinez scored an extra time to lift defending champion Argentina to a 3-1 World Cup quarterfinal victory over Switzerland in Kansas City. Argentina will play England in Wednesday's semifinals in Atlanta. England beat Norway 2-1 earlier in the day. In the MLB, the San Diego Padres beat the visiting Toronto Blue Jays 8-7 to even the 3-game series. Toronto starter Treya Savage gave up 7 walks and 4 runs in the first 2 innings. The East Division leading Montreal Alouettes improved to 3-0 at home and 4-1 overall with a 37-30 CFL victory over the visiting Calgary Stampeders. The visiting Vancouver Bandits beat the Edmonton Stingers 112-94 in Canadian Elite Basketball League action. And Conor McGregor's return against Max Holloway at UFC 329 ended at just 109 of the first round Saturday night because of a knee injury. From the Canadian Press, I'm Naira Ahmed.

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1: Yeah, it's definitely, I guess it was cruising for cruising.

And say bonjour. I'm David McLeod from NCI-FM, based out of Winnipeg and Thompson, Manitoba. 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

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If she was only there to point the right direction.

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Yeah. Carry me, carry. To carry.

Greetings, I'm Guichiron, all the way from Fort McPhee, Northwest Territories. 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

0: From the National Newsroom of the Canadian Press, I'm Don Mitchell. Toronto's mayor is calling a brazen shooting at one of the city's most popular summer events last night a reckless act of violence. Olivia Chow said in a statement she's very disturbed by the deadly gunfire and offered condolences to victims and their families. Toronto's salsa on St. Clair ended in chaos after an exchange of gunfire left two men dead, injured several others, and sent thousands of attendees running for safety. Toronto Police Deputy Chief Frank Barreto said at the scene an estimated 13,000 attended the festival, which was celebrating Latin music, food, and culture. There's word that the Ford Motor Company and Unifor have reached a tentative deal this weekend, but few details have been shared so far.
1: Unifor covers roughly 5,000 workers at five plants in southern Ontario and one in Alberta. Negotiations began at the end of last month, at the same time deals at all three of the big American automakers, including Stellantis and General Motors, were set to expire. The union opted to negotiate with Ford first and is expected to begin with the other two automakers after the Ford agreement is ratified. Naira Ahmed, The Canadian Press.
0: Prime Minister Mark Carney is expected to attend the last day of the Calgary Stampede today. The PM attended the annual rodeo and exhibition yesterday. He was also seen taking in the chuckwagon races. Carney has been in Calgary meeting with Alberta Premier Daniel Smith and discussing a plan for a new oil pipeline to the West Coast. Southern Carolina Republican Senator Lindsey Graham has died. ABC News national correspondent Stephen Portnoy has more from Washington.
2: He was a national security hawk, a fierce critic of Iran and supporter of Israel and Ukraine. In fact, Lindsey Graham had just completed his 10th trip to Ukraine on Friday. The Israeli prime minister says Israel has lost one of its greatest friends. Graham's sudden death at 71 after a report of chest pains is shocking news here. He was running for re-election this November. He was due to appear on Meet the Press this morning.
0: In a social media post, U.S. President Donald Trump paid tribute to Graham, remarking that the 71-year-old was always working and a true American patriot. And finally, Quebec's video game industry finds itself in a precarious state as studios lay off workers and consumers turn their attention to other online pursuits. In the last 4 months, figures published by the provincial government show that Eidos, Epic Games, Electronic Arts, and other game developers have announced layoffs totaling about 230 employees in Montreal. Jean-Jacques Herman heads Quebec's Video Game Industry Association and says the call is part of a more drawn-out retrenchment across the globe.
3: I think we're still in a bit of a restructuring period, you know, where we see game projects being abandoned or put on pause. We're seeing people being, employees being laid off in between projects, which wasn't the case earlier, you know, before.
0: Experts say the proportion of gamers is shrinking in tandem with the rise of other forms of interactive entertainment, including TikTok, sports betting, and AI apps. This is the Canadian Press. In sports, top-ranked Jannik Sinner looks to defend his Wimbledon title when he plays second-seeded Alexander Zverev in today's men's final. Sinner is looking to move on from his second-round meltdown at the French Open, while Zverev is seeking his second straight Grand Slam title after his breakthrough at Roland Garros. Yesterday, Linda Noskova became the latest in a long line of Czech women to win Wimbledon. The 21-year-old recovered from a second-set meltdown in which she wasted 5 match points to overcome fellow Czech Karolina Muchová in 3 sets. There are no games in the FIFA World Cup today after the tourney got down to the final four after two extra-time quarterfinals in Miami and Kansas City last night. England dispatched Norway 2-1 in extra time, while Argentina broke a 1-1 tie in extra time to win 3-1. And there are two Canadian soccer championship matches today. Vancouver FC is visiting CF Montreal, while Hamilton's Forge FC visits CS St. Laurent. From the Canadian Press, I'm Don Mitchell.

Clith shawat igwash chuk. Do not hit a woman. Clith shawat yada iigak. Do not shout at a woman. Shawat in inik e. Be good with a woman. Ye away yek e ye kach igoch city. That is a good way to be a man.

0: From the National Newsroom of the Canadian Press, I'm Don Mitchell. Two men were killed after a shooting at Toronto's popular Salsa on St. Clair Festival last night in the west central area of the city. Four others were reported injured in the chaos, and thousands of others ran for cover during the incident. At the scene, Toronto Police Deputy Chief Frank Barreto says the gunfire happened shortly after 8 p.m. and the investigation is layered.
1: I can say it's complex because of the sheer number of people involved, just the chaotic amount of information. There'll be lots of video to pour through, lots of witness statements and evidence to pour through. So you can imagine 13,000 people, obviously not all in the area where the shooting took place, but just a lot of people to interview, to speak to, and to try to piece it all together. And there may be more than there's obviously several suspects, so we're going to put it all together.
0: Prime Minister Mark Carney said he was horrified to learn of the shooting and thanked police and other first responders for their courage and fast action in preventing further tragedy. The BC Wildfire Service is urging compliance from residents and travelers trying to observe a pair of out-of-control wildfires in the Fraser Canyon.
2: The overnight statement came after Highway 1 reopened on Saturday between Boston Bar and Jackass Summit. The agency says drivers have been seen speeding through the fire zone and even stopping to film the ongoing firefighting efforts. Then, due to the potential danger, air tanker and helicopter activity was temporarily suspended, putting both responders and the public at greater risk. Wildfires are automatically considered flight-restricted areas, and violations can result in fines of up to $25,000 and up to 18 months in prison. Naira Ahmed, The Canadian Press.
0: Overseas, after an alleged Iranian strike on a container vessel in the Strait of Hormuz that set it ablaze, the U.S. retaliated by hitting some 140 targets in Sunday strikes. A new burst of fighting in the Middle East this week is raising questions about efforts to reach a permanent end to the war that began February 28th. ABC's Selena Wang explains.
3: The U.S. and Iran are trading attacks once again just hours after talks wrapped up in Oman, and those talks were focused on reopening the Strait of Hormuz, but clearly no breakthroughs were made, with Iran yet again firing on a ship in the strait.
0: The strait is a key transit route for all oil and natural gas, and it continues to be a sticking point in negotiations, as repeated fighting over the past week have left negotiations in danger of collapsing. And finally, Volkswagen CEO says the automaker is looking to avoid plant closures amid inevitable cost-cutting. CEO Oliver Blum told a German newspaper today the Wolfsburg, Germany-based company faces pressure to cut amid increasing intense competition in the lucrative Chinese market. Last week, Volkswagen said its fundamental realignment over the past 3 years has reached its next phase, announcing plans to streamline the model lineup by up to half. This is the Canadian Press. In sports, they are down to the final four at the FIFA World Cup after two extra time quarterfinals in Miami and Kansas City yesterday. England got a goal in overtime from Jude Bellingham to dispose of Norway 2-1, while a late red card for Switzerland made their demise inevitable as Argentina broke a 1-1 tie in extra time to win 3-1. In Major League Baseball, the Toronto Blue Jays will try to make it 2 out of 3 in San Diego as they close out a weekend series this afternoon on the West Coast. The Jays dropped an 8-7 matchup with the Padres last night following an opening night 5-3 win on Friday. Right-hander Kevin Gausman is expected on the mound for the Jays today, while the Padres will counter with right-hander Germán Márquez. And the Saskatchewan Roughriders will be trying to grab a share of first place in the CFL's West Division when they host the Hamilton Tigercats tonight. Last night, the East Division-leading Montreal Alouettes edged the Calgary Stampeders 37-30. From the Canadian Press, I'm Don Mitchell.

0: Welcome to Travel Trails. We're glad that you tune in today. A while ago, my wife Florence and I went to Minnesota for a visit. My wife had a nice chat with Donna Day about her challenges in life.
1: My name is Donna Day. That's my married name. My real name is Donna Louise Littlewolf. Mm-hmm. I'm a Minnesota Chippewa. I was born in Leech Lake, Minnesota on Cass Lake, but I grew up on the Iron Range in a small town called Hibbing, and that's where I graduated from in 1967. And after that, I had gone to business school in Minneapolis called Minnesota School of Business. Stayed there for a while, and I didn't really graduate because I met my kids' dad.
2: Yeah.
1: And ended up having 4 children, 2 boys, 2 girls.
2: Yeah.
1: And I went back to school, got my degree as a legal secretary, and after living in in Minneapolis for several years, we moved up here to Cass Lake, and this is where we've been since.
3: When did you get married?
1: We got married on November 23rd, 1968, and we ended up having 4 children, 2 girls, 2 boys.
2: Yeah.
1: The girls live here on Leech Lake, but you know, on a reservation. After I moved up here, or after we moved up here, then they moved up here because they were kind of like on their own. But the youngest one, she was with us, and then she ended up graduating school and going on to a technical school and to college.
3: How has your life been? Like you said, you grew up here, and then you moved to Minneapolis.
1: I was born here, but when I was 3 years old, we moved away.
2: Oh, okay.
1: We moved to a small town in Hibbing. And when we moved to Hibbing, it was like, I didn't know really who I was.
2: Uh-huh.
1: I didn't really identify with the local community.
2: Yeah.
1: And then yet I knew I was different, but I didn't know how different.
2: Yes.
1: Anyway, I finally graduated from school and moved on to Minneapolis, where I went to school down there. And one of the things while I was going to school in Hibbing, I met this one girl, 6th grade, and we were friends for life.
2: Mm-hmm.
1: She passed away about 7 years ago. We met and we started going to the Salvation Army.
2: Uh-huh.
1: We became what's called Girl Guards.
2: Oh, yeah.
1: Similar to Girl Scouts,
2: yeah.
1: But it was within the Salvation Army.
2: Mm-hmm.
1: And that's basically where we got introduced to and getting to know Jesus.
2: Yeah.
1: Although when I was younger, I remember going to church with my grandma and grandpa.
2: Mm-hmm.
1: And ever since then, it's like I've been in, you know, going to church like on a regular basis.
4: Train a child in the way he should go, and when he is old, he will not turn from it.
1: From the time I graduated from high school, when I was in the Girl Guards, we always went to the Alliance Church.
2: Yeah.
1: There was an Alliance Church in Hibbing where we were brought up, and we were there. What my dad did was every Sunday he made us go to church,
2: yeah.
1: Made us go to Sunday school,
2: mm-hmm.
1: And by the time we got to be teenagers, he more or less let us decide if we wanted to continue.
2: Yeah.
1: Well, most of my brothers and sisters, and it was 14 of us,
2: yeah.
1: Most of them decided not to continue, but I kept going. And one of my sisters, because she didn't want to stay home and be caught or having to do chores, she would go with me. And anyway, we were close ever since after that.
2: Yeah.
1: But one of the things that I felt like, and they used to tell me, was that I was like the black sheep of the family.
2: Mm-hmm.
1: Because I believed in God.
2: Yeah.
1: I believed in helping my mom with chores or whatever. My dad and I love my dad, but I kind of didn't like him because, well, him and I didn't get along after a while.
2: Yeah.
1: I don't remember why, but we just didn't get along. And then by the time I was 21, he passed away just before my oldest daughter, just after she turned a year old.
2: Mm-hmm.
1: But we ended up kind of like getting close again and, talking. It was like I liked my dad then. Because one of the things that he did, he would go out once in a while and be gone and come home. And one night I seen him try to shoot my mom. I heard my mom crying and my dad yelling. And I went in their room and I seen my dad holding a shotgun up to my mom's head. And I told him, I said, leave my mom alone. My mom told me, she says, Donna, get out of here. Anyway, when she did that, when she said that, I went and got dressed and I left and I went to a friend's house who was another friend that their mom and dad always went to church. So I had a lot of people who influenced me in knowing Jesus and knowing how good he is. When I was younger, I think I was maybe 15, 16, I gave my heart to Jesus, but you know how it is when you get to be that age and you go out and get involved with your friends and out in the world and stuff, you do things. But yet, I didn't really do a whole lot of the stuff that my brothers and sisters would do. Most of my friends didn't drink or party or go out. And then I talked to my one of my sisters, the one that was I was close to. Her name was Jan. She's gone now. And I said, Jan, I said, you know what? I don't know, I must have been feeling sorry for myself or something because I was feeling really lonesome. And I said, you know what? I wish I was like you. And she said, what do you mean? I said, well, I wish I was like you because you go out and you go to different places and do different things and you have a lot of friends. And then she says, oh, she says, Donna, no. No, you don't. You don't want to wish you were like me because, she says, I wish I was like you. She said, because you don't go to, you don't do what I do. You don't smoke, you don't drink, you don't party and or whatever. And she says, you go to church. She said, and you're a good person. But one of the things about that was I respected my mom and dad. I never wanted them to be ashamed of me, you know, or anything. And so I always tried to do what they wanted me to do. And I remember my grandparents, well, my grandpa especially, he would ask me if I went to church. That was my grandpa on my mom's side. But my grandparents on my dad's side were traditional. I didn't know this, but when my grandma died, she was a medicine woman. And my dad's dad, he was supposed to be like a hereditary chief here in Leech Lake. And I didn't know nothing about that. My brother, he knew all of that stuff. He was older than I am. I really wasn't brought up into the traditional cultural things, and my dad and mom never taught us that. When we moved away, my dad basically moved away because he needed a job. He couldn't get a job on a reservation. He was a welder, laborer. And my mom, I had asked her, well, why did we move over here? You know, because I felt lost. And she said, well, one of the things is your dad wants you to grow up not on a reservation because you'll be living in the non-Native community. But yet we moved back when my oldest daughter was like 16, 17. And yet it was different because we moved where there was a lot of Native people. But yet at the same time, we were from here. We didn't grow up here, and yet we kind of had a difficult time blending in.
3: You said you committed yourself to the Lord when you were 15. When did you have that relationship with Christ again?
1: Oh, it was on and off again, you know, for maybe until the early 70s. Because in between that time, from the time I was young till I was, after I had my daughter, my oldest daughter, I took my faith more seriously. Because while I was going to school, I met this one woman. She was from Michigan, Sault Ste. Marie, Michigan. She was going to a nursing school in Minneapolis. And then I met this other girl. She was from North Dakota. Her dad was a minister. Mm-hmm. And she would always go to church. But then the lady from Sault Ste. Marie would always go.
5: Yeah.
1: And then I happened to, they invited me to spend a weekend with them because they had mm-hmm. the same apartment. And so I spent the night with them. And then I was going to go home and they were going to go to church.
5: Yeah.
1: And I thought, well, do you go to church every Sunday? And they both said yes. And I thought, oh my goodness. You know, I never thought about it like every Sunday, but yeah. ever since then, and even when my kids were young, I tried to, you know, we would go to church, we would go to Sunday school, got involved in teaching elementary kids in a church, youth group. Got involved with the youth group and got involved with like a Native Indian center in North Minneapolis. Mm-hmm. But I continued and took it more seriously then. And then I tried to get my kids' dad to come to church with us.
5: Yeah.
1: He would say, well, next Sunday or maybe next week. He would always find some excuse because at the time he wasn't following the Lord and he was, you know, involved with drinking and playing in the bars and stuff like that.
5: Yeah.
1: And he really got upset with me one Sunday and he says, why are you, what's over there? What's so important that you go every Sunday?
5: Yeah.
1: And I said, well, it's just church.
5: Yeah.
1: And he thought I had a boyfriend there. And one of the things I thought about afterwards was, yeah, I do. His name is Jesus. But I didn't think about that till way later, you know.

0: When we moved up here, my youngest daughter, she was 13 years old.
1: Yeah.
0: And my husband and I, my kid's dad and I, we split just after our 25th wedding anniversary.
1: Yeah.
0: He was abusive. Mm-hmm. My daughter seen what was going on, what happened.
1: Yeah.
0: Anyway, I kept telling him I was going to leave, and he kept always saying he was sorry, but I didn't think I could manage without a partner.
1: Yeah.
0: You know, but friends were telling me, Donna, you've been doing it all along. He's been out partying and drinking and gone.
1: Yeah.
0: And you've been taking care of things. So I prayed about it and finally made the decision, because I told him that if he ever touched me again or abused me again, I was going to file for divorce, and he didn't believe me. And he says, go ahead. So I did. Uh-huh. You know, and there was times, so when they had like a grace period, they call it, I think.
1: Yeah.
0: It was like 3 or 6 months. I can't remember how long, because they wanted to make sure that was what I wanted to do.
1: Yeah.
0: And when it came in between that time and when I finally decided and it was all over with, there was times when he would ask me to take him back.
1: Yeah.
0: Because by that time he had moved out.
1: Uh-huh.
0: Oh, yeah, I had moved out. But not until we moved up here and I started going to the Alliance Church again, did I make a full commitment.
1: Yeah.
0: And that was about almost 2 years ago.
1: Yeah.
0: 2.5 years ago now, just coming October. Because I rededicated my life, and then I got baptized again.
1: Yeah.
0: And then I've been following him ever since. Right now I'm teaching Sunday school.
1: Wow.
0: I'm having a Bible study in my home.
1: Yeah.
0: Mm-hmm. And there was only 3 of us at first, and now there's 6 of us.
2: Wow.
0: And we're hoping it'll get bigger.
2: Oh, I'm sure it will.
0: Yeah. God has been more... He's been in my life, I guess, since I can remember.
1: Yes.
0: Because there's been things happening from the time I can remember up until the present time, and he's never let me down. I've prayed for my kids. Yeah. I've prayed for people in our church, people that don't like me. And people that have problems that they tell me about, but I don't tell them that I'm going to pray for them.
1: Mm-hmm.
0: And one of the things that really, really was challenging to me was like 3 years ago now,
1: yeah.
0: Almost 4, actually it's 3.5, I was diagnosed with kidney disease.
1: Oh, okay, yeah.
0: And I didn't like the idea of having to be kept alive by a machine.
1: Yeah.
0: And when I would ask questions about it, because they wanted me to learn about it, and I did more than learn, I did some research.
1: Mm-hmm.
0: And one of the things they told me that I didn't like was that most people lasted 7 years.
1: Oh, okay, yeah.
0: But some people have lasted longer than that.
1: Yes.
0: 20, 30 years or whatever. So I'm hoping that it'll be longer than 7 years that I do dialysis.
1: Yeah.
0: And I thought, well, geez, you know, God, why do I have this?
1: Yeah.
0: But a lot of it has to do with

0: describing a church and they're going to get a maid. And I asked him, I said, well, give me some. I'm going to pass them out. Invite people to our church.
1: Sure.
0: Because I want them to know Jesus.
1: Yes.
0: Some of the little kids in the area, they've never heard the name Jesus.
1: Mm-hmm.
0: They come to Sunday school for the first time and they like it.
1: Oh, yeah.
0: When I was going to Sunday school, there was teachers and things that we did that I liked.
1: Yeah.
0: And with the Sunday school we have now, I really want them to remember the teachers,
1: yeah,
0: remember what they did, remember what they learned,
1: mm-hmm,
0: and keep it as they get older.
1: Oh, yes.
0: And hopefully to help them stay on the right path.
2: Jesus said, let the little children come to me, and do not forbid them, for of such is the kingdom of heaven.
3: You are an ambassador.
0: Yeah, I know, I told Karen, she's my buddy.
1: Yeah.
0: I said, you know, I said, if you met me maybe 10 years ago, I said, you couldn't get a peep out of me.
1: Uh-huh.
0: But ever since I know Jesus, it's like you can't stop me from talking.
3: That's awesome.
0: Yeah.
3: Oh, yeah, it just kind of gives us that confidence.
0: Yes, yes.
3: Confidence in him. Yeah.
0: There was a time when she was asked to sing at church, and she called me and she says, Donna, can you come and support me and help me sing, because her sister had gotten sick, her twin, she's got a twin.
1: Yeah.
0: And I said, sure. You know, and when we were going up there, or when she asked me, I thought, I don't know how to sing, I can't sing. But that memory verse,
1: yeah.
0: I can't remember, she wrote it down for me. When you do something, you do it unto the Lord.
1: Yes.
0: So I went up there and we sang. I mean, we were on national TV or on Facebook. So I hope it come out good. I didn't see it.
3: And that's all you can do is like, you know,
0: yeah,
3: yes, all for the glory of God.
0: Yes, that's right.
3: I know there's so many women that were in your situation. How would you encourage them in being in an abusive relationship?
0: Oh, goodness. That's really a tough situation to be in.
1: Yeah.
0: And it's kind of a tough thing to do.
1: Mm-hmm.
0: Because it's like you're afraid.
1: Yeah.
0: You don't know what's going to happen or where you're going to go, or if you have kids, how you're going to take care of them,
1: yeah,
0: where you're going to stay. And I guess one of the things that I can suggest or encourage them to do is talk to someone they can really trust.
1: Yes.
0: And should there come a time when they really need to get out or want to leave, then they'll be there to help them.
1: Mm-hmm.
0: They'll know where to take them, where to put them in a safe place. Because one of the things that I did do too was I worked for this one organization that deals with abusive women.
1: Mm-hmm.
0: And we worked with several women and we put them in safe houses and things like that.
1: Mm-hmm.
0: Made sure they got food and gave them transportation.
1: Yeah.
0: But yet they would go back.
1: Oh, yeah.
0: And then it took them several times before they would actually make up their mind.
1: Oh, yeah.
0: And that's where something bad might have happened to either to their kids or really to them.
1: Yeah.
0: And they finally got scared and wanted to leave.
1: Yes. Yeah.
0: So just gotta have someone to help you and know, I mean, even family members, if they're willing to help you.
1: Yeah.
0: But yet it's like, stay away from this whole situation until that person is actually ready to leave.
1: Mm-hmm.
0: And then that's when you really, really help them out.
1: Yes.
0: And right now, I guess I would say pray for them.
1: Yes.
3: Wow, you come a long way.
0: Oh, yeah. Oh, yeah. I liked my jobs, all the jobs I had. I worked as a women's advocate, tribal police officer, investigator, background investigator, security guard, Sunday school teacher. And I think a lot of the things that I did do was kind of pre-planned for me, because it was like this door would open,
1: mm-hmm,
0: then that one would open, And then something else would come up that I wanted to do. Mm-hmm. But I didn't

0: start doing all of this stuff until I was in my early 40s.
1: Oh, and I
0: wished I would have done it before.
1: Yeah.
0: You know, when you live on a reservation or even in like what you guys call a reserve,
1: yeah,
0: there's more to life than that area.
1: Yes.
0: Some people don't leave it.
1: Yeah.
0: But when you can get old enough and go on, say, to school, into the military, maybe even be a missionary, go and do it because you'll see what other people, how other people live, what they go through, and what you can help them with, you know. And when I was going to the Alliance Church when I was young, they were talking about missionaries, and I didn't know what that was.
1: Yeah.
0: And then I thought, well, that would be interesting or fun to go on a missionary trip.
1: Yeah.
0: And then not until... I would say, oh, in the late 80s did I, or maybe even the 90s, I was able to go on a missionary trip to Ecuador.
1: Wow.
0: And that was really interesting. There's Indian people down there.
1: Yes.
0: And when they found out I was Indian, they said I was Indian from India. So we kind of had to explain to them what was... that I wasn't, you know,
1: the
0: Native American from America.
1: Yeah.
0: And one of the questions they always asked was, do you still live in teepees or those hogans, you know? I said, no. But one of the things I noticed when I was there, we had gone to a Catholic church.
1: Yes. Yeah.
0: And right in front of the church doors, there was a crippled guy sitting here.
1: Yeah.
0: An elder person sitting there, and a grandma sitting over there with two of her grandkids.
1: Yeah.
0: We had gone in, we got to tour the church, and right down the front was this great big, it looked like a bell. It was gold-plated.
1: Oh, okay.
0: And the pastor that had, the pastor of the church, the Alliance Church at the time said, Donna, do you realize that all that gold could feed all these people?
1: Right.
0: I said, well, you know, I asked them, well, why would they do that, you know,
1: put it
0: up there, not help the people? Because you said the annual income for them was like $5 a year, really, really low.
1: Yeah.
0: But anyway, we had gone to a restaurant and we were eating and they gave us so much food. And we got a to-go box and I asked the pastor, I said, can we go back to the church?
1: Yeah.
0: I said, I want to give this food to the people that are sitting there.
1: Yes.
0: He says, yep. He says, that's what we were going to do too. He says, because they couldn't finish what they had.
1: Yeah.
0: Anyway, I gave most of the food and the goody stuff to the grandma and the grand, you know, her grandkids.
1: Yeah.
0: I gave part of the rest of the food I had to this other person. And I think I had fruit or something, gave that to this other person. But then I gave him some money.
1: Yeah.
0: Anyway, that trip to Ecuador was like being a missionary. Trip is what it was.
2: Yeah.
0: And it was the best time.
2: So did that change your perspective?
0: Oh, yeah. Yes. You know, there's a lot of people who live in the United States.
1: Yeah.
0: They take for granted what they got.
1: Yeah.
0: But if they've gone to another country and seen how the people live, what they earn and how they live, they would be just grateful for what they got.
3: Donna, thank you very much for sharing your story with us. As you can see from her life, it's such a blessing to turn to the Lord at an early age, reading the Bible and getting to know Jesus. Even in times of trouble and turning away from the Lord, there is still a connection through the Holy Spirit in your heart that will bring you back on the right track with God. God really loves us and cares for us and is reaching out to us. If you once walked with the Lord and wandered away, or even never had a relationship with Jesus, God wants you to come to Him. So, if you feel that God is calling you, answer Him, pray to Him, and submit your life to Jesus. If you need any help, call us. I'd love to pray with you and help you.

saying. 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

0: Ka tla aya ye haiti. 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Women are teachers.
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Here's a song from an opera about Woody Guthrie. And in the opera, he's asked what he believes. And this is the aria of his answer.

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2: And welcome to the historic Lyric Theater in our hometown of Lexington, Kentucky. We're broadcasting worldwide, celebrating independent and grassroots music of all kinds. Artists come from everywhere to be on our show. You don't have to be famous to be on Wood Songs. You just have to be very, very good. And we're dedicating this entire hour to a legacy group of women singers that have just been just magnificent in the worlds of social justice and change and civil rights. And their history of this group is absolutely spectacular. They've been performing music for nearly 50 years as a group, and they've got a brand new record that we're going to be delving into first. But part of their legacy is that, well, they were started in the early 1960s.

0: began with someone named Bernice Reagan with the Freedom Singers. And, of course, they were part of the civil rights movement of social change with Dr. Martin Luther King. In the 1970s, Bernice Reagan found herself in Washington, D.C., and meeting some friends of hers. They put together the group that is on our stage now, and they come from that same heritage and legacy. They're going to perform a song based on the words of Ella Baker, the music written by Bernice Reagan, who's no longer with the group, but these ladies are certainly carrying the wonderful torch that that was started back then, and we're going to introduce the groups, the group members as we get to it. But this is a tune called Ella's Song. Please welcome Sweet Honey and the Rock on the Wood Songs, Old Time Radio.
1: We who believe in freedom cannot rest.

We who understand, we who know cannot rest. We who want to exercise.

0: Just brilliant. Ella's song, Sweet Honey in the Rock. Let's say hi to founding member Louise Robinson.
1: Hello.
0: Nice to see you again.
1: Nice to be here, Michael.
0: Second time Sweet Honey's been on Wood Songs, and we're so grateful that you guys would return. And we're celebrating a new record of yours, which we're going to get into shortly. But let's talk about the history of Sweet Honey. You were there when Dr. Reagan and everybody put the group together. Tell us what those moments were like when the idea of Sweet Honey and the name itself and where it came from.
1: Well, we started in a theater company called the D.C. Black Repertory Theater in Washington, D.C. I was a member of the acting company. Carol Mallott is also a founding member, and she was there in the company. And we had to take voice, and we had to take dance and scene study. And Bernice Johnson Regan was the director for voice, the vocal director. So we one day we get a call from a young man actually in the company that said, let's put a group together. We took the idea to Bernice and we put the group together. The group actually began with men and women. It was about 10 people. And as rehearsals went on, people got more trifling.
2: Some people had jobs and families and life.
0: Life always gets in the way, doesn't it?
1: Yeah. We had to take another direction. We ended up sitting in the theater one day with four women, and we said, why don't we sing? And the name Sweet Honey in the Rock comes from a parable in the Bible that talks about a land that's so rich, if you break open the rocks, honey flows from the rocks. So we see ourselves as African-American women in the United States of America having to really be very strong, have sometimes held our families together. But if you break open that rock, there is sweet honey inside.
2: Juicy.
0: Co-founding member Carol Maynard is here, Maynard as well. And the music of Sweet Honey was quartet for a while, became a quintet, and you're back as a quartet with a wonderful addition, which we're going to get to. So musically, back in the early days to where it has progressed now, how has Sweet Honey changed?
3: I think that the basic tenets, you know, that Sweet Honey embraces, singing from something that you understand, that something that's a part of your life. Singing about things that matter to you, if it's social issues or raising children or having, you know, being in love, any of those kinds of things. I think those things have been consistent since the group started in 1973. However, I think as time goes on, and we've had 24 different women who have graced the Sweet Honey in the Rock stage, and everyone that comes brings their own vibe, they bring their own thoughts and what's important to them. And I think those kinds of things may have changed the group a bit here and there musically. The group adjusts, and we try to stay current, contemporary, and always looking towards the future while remembering where we come from.
0: When Dr. Reagan was with the Freedom Singers, the human cause of the music and what it was being used for, and the seeking of justice, civil rights, social justice in the United States, that was absorbed into Sweet Honey in the Rock and the music that you've chosen to do.
3: Yes.
0: And that has become even more important today.
3: Oh, of course. I would say I came back in the group about 20 years ago, and we were still singing the civil rights movement songs and really bringing that to fore, because we said, you never know when you're going to need a good civil rights, a good protest song. Am I right or am I right? There's always something to fuss about and make better. So these songs are important because we want to make sure that the legacy of the civil rights movement, the energy and the blood, sweat, and tears that went into making it, I would say, a successful movement to move people into progressive thought and to embracing justice, equality, and all good things for all people.
0: Well, you had, over a course of time, 24 or so members. You've had also 24, 25 albums, and the new one is just being released, and we're going to introduce a song from the new record as well. And in part of the spirit of them moving forward and staying current, the title of their album begins with a hashtag, which is... That's kind of neat. And it's called Love in Evolution. This is a tune off the album called Somebody Pray for Me. It's new music from Sweet Honey in the Rock on the Wood Songs, Old Time Radio.

0: This is the new CD. It's called Love and Evolution, Sweet Honey and the Rock. For the entire hour on our show, let's say hi to Aisha Khalil. Did I say that right?
1: Yes.
0: To Khalil. Now, Aisha, what a beautiful name. And in this song, the lead singer talks about being sisters, and she is actually your physical sister, isn't she?
1: Yes.
0: So, we have a family thing going on.
1: Yes.
0: So how did you become a member of Sweet Honey and the Rock?
1: I auditioned.
0: Now, how long have you been with the group?
1: Since 1981.
0: Okay. And I'm sure you knew the legacy that you were stepping into.
1: I had seen Sweet Honey perform before in Boston on the concert stage and was extremely impressed with the music and the whole vibration. So when I was asked to audition, it was part of a workshop that kind of went on for, it was about 8 weeks or something. And at the end, they told me, asked me if I wanted to join the group. I said, sure. I had no idea I would be here this long. But I had no idea. But it has truly been a journey of discovery, a journey of finding one's inner strength, a journey of evolution. So I'm very happy to be here. And now we have a record, Love and Evolution. It's been a blessing.
0: Always exciting, too, to be on tour with the new album. That never gets old, does it? That's always an exciting
1: thing. It's fun. Yes, it is.
0: I'm sure it is. And let's say hi to your sister, Natanju. Natanju, you...
2: Hello.
0: Baladi Kassel.
2: Yes.
0: Natanju Baladi Kassel. And so did you audition with the group the same time your sister did?
2: No, I joined the group in 1985.
0: So you're technically the rookie?
2: I'm number 21.
0: Number 21.
2: Yeah.
0: Well, that is a lot of members in the group, and yet the principle of Sweet Honey and the Rock has stayed exactly the same through time, hasn't it?
2: Yeah.
0: And what is going on in the social atmosphere of the United States and around the world makes these songs, makes the principle of Sweet Honey and the Rock as current and that it matters now as much as it ever has. And so do you feel that there's a responsibility with the songs and the music, especially these days?
2: I've always felt that. I felt that

0: at length in the second half hour when we get a microphone in position for her to be able to talk to us. But right now she's doing something very special on stage. Our public television audience can see what she's doing, but our radio audience can't. So, Luis, why don't you tell us who she is, what she's doing here, and why Sweet Honey feels this is such an important, good thing to do.
1: Her name is Shirley Childress, and she is an American Sign Language interpreter extraordinaire. Let me say, if you cannot see Shirley, if you are just listening, you need to know she is moving just like the singers move. She is singing with her hands and her heart continuously. It's a beautiful sight to see. We call her the next singer in the group.
0: And she has a wonderful smile. So let's get to watch what she does and how she works. Shirley Childress is doing sign language during a Sweet Honey's conversation and their music. And we're going to get back into their new record. It's brand new. It's called Love in Evolution. Starts with a hashtag, which I think is very, very cool. This is a tune off the album called I Don't Want No Trouble at the River. It's Sweet Honey and the Rock on the Wood Songs, Old Time Radio.

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0: and our reality bound to them take leave of us. 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

0: I Don't Want No Trouble at the River, one of the beautiful songs off their great brand new album. It's called Love in Evolution. Sweet Honey in the Rock is with us for the entire hour. We've got a special treat for you coming up right after this.
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1: And the wonderful voice of the great Richie Havens. So do miss that guy. And welcome, everybody. We're broadcasting from the Lyric Theater in our hometown of Lexington, Kentucky. Is this not a gorgeous theater for our broadcast? In the 1960s, a folk singer and activist named Guy Carawan heard a traditional song that he sang to Pete Seeger. And Pete Seeger really liked the song and changed a couple words in it, and he sang the song to Martin Luther King, who sat in the back of his car after he heard about it, and the song just kind of rolled around in his head, and he said, I really do like this tune very, very much. And he had folks starting to sing it at his rallies and in the churches where he would give lectures and stuff and the big marches. And this song became sort of the anthem of the civil rights movement, certainly sung by the freedom singers that Dr. Bernice Reagan was part of, certainly sung by our guest Sweet Honey in the Rock. And we've invited, as our Wood Songs Kids segment for today, several young people from SCAPA, a performing arts school here in Lexington, Kentucky. They're going to sing the song with Sweet Honey in the Rock and with you, the audience. You know the tune. It's called We Shall Overcome.

students from SCAPA. So nice. And Sweet Honey in the Rock singing with them. Thank you very much. Aren't we proud of our kids that are able to keep these wonderful legacies of music and art going? And we're very, very proud of Sweet Honey and the Rock being here for the entire hour. In their new album, they have dipped into a Marvin Gaye song. And they're going to sing that song for you right now. They've got a wonderful bass player named Ramir Mendez doing the upright bass with them. Marvin Gaye had the song. Now it belongs to Sweet Honey and the Rock. It's called Mercy, Mercy Me.

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He wrote this song as part of a whole album that went seamlessly from the first song all the way down to the last, wedded together by beautiful imagery, melody,

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1: It's a spectacular album. It's called Love and Evolution. Mercy, Mercy Me is just one of the wonderful songs on that. Sweet Honey in the Rock. And we got to talk to all the members of the group. Sans one, and we want to talk to her now. She's the one who does the sign language to all the conversation and the song lyrics. And her name is Shirley Childress. Let's say hi to Shirley. So, Shirley, you're going to do something interesting here. You're going to talk to me while signing. Is that a hard thing to do?
2: It is a very difficult thing to do. We're using two languages at the same time. How are you all? I'm Shirley Childress. I work as a sign language interpreter. And I learned sign language, American Sign Language, from my parents, who were both deaf, Herbert and Thomasina Childress. And they taught myself and my two sisters and all of their grandchildren how to communicate with them using American Sign Language. So I'm proud and honored to be here with you.
1: So this is something you grew up with.
2: And may I add, for people who are deaf and hard of hearing, we use a way of applause that we raise our hands in the air. Rather than the traditional hand clap, we use a visual way of applauding. So thank you, audience, for joining us.
1: And you know, this is a very possible thing for many people to learn, and you want to encourage folks out there that are looking for perhaps a second language or something to consider doing sign language, right?
2: Absolutely, Michael. We really encourage people, hearing people, to be able to converse with your co-workers who may happen to be deaf, or your neighbors or family members. So using the language of American Sign Language, and you know, sign language in different countries all over the world are different. The language comes from the people. So we here in America, we are using American Sign Language.
1: There's no sign language more spectacular than the smile on your face when you're doing it.
2: So.
1: I think it's beautiful. Thank you so much. Shirley Childress, now you watch her in the audience while we get into this next very, very dramatic song based on race riots in the 1920s in Tulsa, Oklahoma. It looked like a war zone back in the 1920s, and hundreds, if not thousands of people lost their lives in these race riots. The black communities were devastated, and this is a song on their new CD, Love and Evolution, based on those historical facts. It's Sweet Honey in the Rock on the Wood Songs, Old Time Radio.

Sweet Honey in the Rock from their new CD, Love in Evolution, an absolutely beautiful piece of work, and we're going to get to close the hour. I can't believe the hour is done already. Let's go right into this final song, and I can't believe that the hour is done already, but this is another tune off this brand new album, Love in Evolution. It's called Operator, Sweet Honey in the Rock.

0: Wasn't it great having Sweet Honey and the Rock on our program? New album, Love in Evolution. And we're so proud of our young kids from Lexington, the Scappa Kids, singing We Shall Overcome. Sweet Honey and the Rock comes from this magnificent lineage of artists that sing for peace and justice and social change and for the idea of community. Love, for lack of a better word. Love is such a powerful, powerful transaction of the arts. And Sweet Honey and the Rock's complete career has been based around that and using their music to encourage people to come together and to be in peace and sing in peace. Martin Luther King said years ago, he said, "We have learned to fly the air like birds. We've learned to swim the ocean like fishes. And yet, we can't learn to walk this earth like brothers and sisters." And I have something to suggest to every artist, every poet, every singer and songwriter out there. Musicians and artists are the greatest soldiers for peace in history. Do you know why? Because nobody fights when they're listening. Sweet Honey and the Rock gets people all over the world to listen. You can do that in your neighborhoods, your hometowns, your communities, your own living room couch. Pick up your instrument, be a soldier for peace, and sing. My name is Michael Jonathan. I'm a folk singer. I am a song farmer, and we'll see you next week on the Wood Songs.
1: 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Michael's opening song was We Shall Overcome, featuring Nicola Roar on cello, Aggie Clixby and Sarah Payne on violin, Steve Rakey on viola, and Bob Ryan on bass.
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2: 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I'm Joe Conkright.
1: For Michael Jonathan and the entire Woodsongs crew, this is Dorothy Edwards. We hope you will join us again next week for the Woodsongs Old Time Radio Hour.

0: From the National Newsroom of the Canadian Press, I'm Don Mitchell. The probe into how two people were killed in a brazen shooting at a Toronto festival is continuing today. Police say several others were injured at the Salsa on St. Clair Festival last night, and investigators are actively searching for a suspect. During a presser yesterday, Toronto Police Deputy Chief Francisco Barreda said there were multiple crime scenes.
1: There's about three crime scenes, so areas that have been cordoned off and that will be more carefully examined than essentially the generality of St. Clair. As to the number of suspects outstanding, I don't have that information available to share as yet. We'll certainly share that as the investigation unfolds.
0: The shooting took place shortly after 8 p.m. with a vendor at the festival saying she was serving customers when she saw a huge wave of people running away. As expected, the last day of the event has been canceled. Speeders and drones are of concern for the BC Wildfire Service as firefighters continue to tackle out-of-control blazes in the Fraser Canyon. An overnight statement from the agency calling for compliance says since Highway 1 reopened yesterday between Boston Bar and Jackass Summit, drivers have been speeding through the fire zone and even stopping to film the ongoing firefighting efforts. Meanwhile, there have been confirmed sightings of a drone operating near the Brunswick Creek wildfire while emergency air crews are fighting the blaze. Transport Canada has appointed an observer to help oversee the investigation into a train derailment northeast of Montreal last weekend. The department says it is closely monitoring the measures taken in wake of the derailment, which happened on the edge of a residential neighborhood in Repentigny, Quebec. Although no hazardous materials were spilled and no one was injured, 49 rail cars went off the tracks near homes along the railway. Ford Motor Company and Unifor have reached a tentative deal, although details will be shared later.
2: Unifor covers roughly 5,000 workers at five plants in southern Ontario and one in Alberta. Negotiations began at the end of last month, at the same time deals at all three of the big American automakers, including Stellantis and General Motors, were set to expire. The union opted to negotiate with Ford first and is expected to begin with the other two automakers after the Ford agreement is ratified. Naira Ahmed, The Canadian Press.
0: Meanwhile, a strike vote by WestJet flight attendants is set to wrap up on Wednesday. The voting, which began July 8th, comes as the Canadian Union of Public Employees says it continues to negotiate key issues, including wages, compensation, scheduling, work-life balance, and other workplace improvements. Should the flight attendants approve a strike mandate, the union says the earliest date a legal strike or employer lockout could occur is August 2nd. And finally, the state-run Qatar news agency is reporting that Sheikh Hamad bin Khalifa Al Thani has died at the age of 74. The architect of Qatar's ascension as an energy giant, Al Thani was ruler until voluntarily turning over power to his son in 2013 after 18 years as emir. This is the Canadian Press. In sports and Major League Baseball, the Toronto Blue Jays will try to come out ahead of their three-game weekend series in San Diego with a win. Both teams have a split so far after two games. The Jays opening with a 5-3 win on Friday and an 8-7 loss to the Padres last night. Right-hander Kevin Gausman is expected on the mound for the Jays today, while the Padres will counter with right-hander Germán Márquez. In the CFL, the Saskatchewan Roughriders will try to grab a share of first place in the West Division when they host the Hamilton Tiger Cats tonight. The 3-1 Riders trail the 4-1 Edmonton Elks, while the 2-2 Tiger Cats are 4 points behind the East Division leading Montreal Alouettes, who yesterday edged the Calgary Stampeders 37-30. And the 19-3 Toronto Tempo will be aiming to snap a four-game WNBA losing streak when they play the New York Liberty at the Bell Centre in Montreal. The Liberty, tied for second in the Eastern Conference with a 13-10 record, have lost two straight. From the Canadian Press, I'm Don Mitchell.
3: 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Today, Mitch D. joins us. He's from Kitimat, BC, 55 years old, and his sobriety date is September 15th, 2023. Welcome, Mitch.
4: Thank you.
3: What was growing up like for you?
4: Growing up was tough. You know, where we're from, we grew up in a time where sports was everything. Our sports teams, like our soccer, has the Braves soccer team, has the Braves basketball teams, were they were the elite, really, you know, and they were the people that we as young people wanted to be like. And my dad was a part of this huge legacy one of the better players of soccer and basketball here in our village. And so that's where a lot of my downfall started, because I was always trying to push myself to be like him. Rather than having a father, I had a coach. My grandmother, who is gone now since 2020, she basically raised me. So I grew up in an alcoholic setting where alcohol was rampant every weekend. Every weekend, it was Friday, Saturday, or else they were out partying. So I never saw my parents then. So I spent my first years with my grandmother, or else my aunt, who also grew me up. So it was tough, but it was, you know, now that I really look back on it with a clear mind, I still had a good upbringing. But, you know, things went downhill really fast because of the alcoholism of others and the residential school influences that really hit my family. So it was, it got pretty dark pretty fast from 8, 9, and 10. Yeah, it was a very tough time of my life. I was sexually assaulted by three family members who were also assaulted themselves. So the intergenerational trauma of these residential schools did a lot of damage, a lot of damage. Truthfully, I don't remember too much about when I was 8, 9, and 10, just other than that. But, you know, it's something now that I look back at, and I don't think about it as a pain or a trauma. Now I use it as my strength, saying, you know what, man, if I can get through that, I can get through anything. Picked up my first bottle of beer when I was 11. So that was my escape. I took a drink, my first drink, and it was just like, oh, man, wow, this is great. You know, I don't have to think. I don't have to think about any of that darkness that I just came through. And it just got worse and worse. You know, 12 years old, I started with my marijuana and quickly escalated that to acid and trying different drugs, hard drugs. And it worked. It worked great. You know, I didn't have to think. I didn't have to feel it. But, you know, I was living a double life, really, is what it was. I was living in and out of the darkness and the pain. But I was also living a really good life with my grandmother and my friends, my cousins and everybody. But it really escalated really quickly. I started working when I was 13 years old on a commercial fishing boat. And as a 13-year-old, you know, you're bringing home like a few hundred dollars a week back in 1983. That was a lot of money. And my alcoholism took off from there. And unfortunately, I started becoming somebody I didn't like because I was arrogant, mean, you know, manipulative, and I was very hostile. I could be very hostile. You know, I grew up around the drug trade at that time. During the off seasons of commercial fishing, I'd go to work for some drug dealers, and there'd be like a group of 10 of us who would go and collect money for him at any cost. You know, so the guy knew that if he hired all us underage guys, the cops couldn't do anything if we hurt this guy. I still managed to make it through school. I have no idea how. I know I made it a couple of years later, but I still managed to graduate. But yeah, I was a functioning alcoholic and addict. I believe it was back in 89 or 1990 when I found cocaine. It was just like, wow, I finally found what I've been looking for. I totally escaped where I could feel good and still block everything out, emotions and thoughts and memories. So, yeah, it was, you know, a lot of partying. It was just right from when I was 11 till So I quit, you know. My heart, I learned how to block everything. Any kind of emotions I stuffed down. You know, when you're brought up by the old ways, real men don't cry. Real men don't show emotions because that just shows a sign of weakness. That was pounded into my head right from when I was like 5 years old. And it stuck with me, for a long time. By the time I was like 21, when I met my ex-wife, she was the only one that could get through to me at that time. And we had in the beginning, we had a really good marriage. But the cocaine started taking over, started getting worse and worse. We'd split up, get back together, split up, get back together. And we were together for 22 years. I don't know how she's lasted with me that long. draining our account and not coming home with any food for our boys, you know, not paying any bills. I just kind of wonder how she stayed with me so long. Yeah, we've been separated now for about 10 years. Today, we've got a really good relationship. We're actually closer now than we were for our last 10 years of our marriage.
5: When did you notice that drugs and alcohol really had a hold over you and that it wasn't just for fun?
4: I think it got really bad once I turned 21. I was part of the BC Forest Service fighting wildfires. And my cocaine use really got out of hand, really, really bad. And it wasn't just when we came home from a fire. It was during a fire. We would manage to get into some towns where we're at. You know, we're fighting fire outside of Prince George, and we're like 40 kilometers out, and we still managed to freaking grab one of our company trucks, go in, find some drugs, go back to our camp, you know, and just get high. And so that's when I realized that, you know, it's my downward spiral really took off. I went really fast, really hard going downhill, but I was still functioning, you know, and the more money I got, the more drugs I bought. At that time, my drinking started taking a back seat to the drugs. So it was cocaine, cocaine, cocaine. 1997, when I was introduced to crack. So that's when, that was when I was working in a place called Hurricane Pulp and Paper. And my ex-wife, that's when everything really started to kind of go downhill. And we were about 6 years into our relationship. Yeah, it just got worse and worse. You know, she kicked me out a couple times. And at that time, I just didn't care. You know, I cared about her and our boys, but I wasn't feeling the emotions or the pain of the past. And that was all that mattered to me. I was a first aid attendant for 28 years. And level 3 first aid. And it was the perfect career for me because I didn't have to feel, I didn't have to show any emotions. All I had to do was step up, help people, and that was it. Go back to my room, go home, forget about the day, and then that get high and start it all over again the next day.
5: Mitch, what was your relationship like with your kids during this time?
4: You know, I'd never used when I was around them, but they knew. They knew dad's not home again. All eyes out partying. He's out with his friends doing that ugly stuff. They knew, like, and they saw a lot of the changes in me. The anger was, I could get set off in a couple seconds. So it was always pretty volatile after a while. And they knew it. They just knew, don't piss daddy off. Just don't piss daddy off. Not today. Or else they could see it in my face. Something's wrong with daddy. He's looking for a way out, looking for an argument. And they could tell. So kids aren't blind. I attempted suicide 4 times in my life. And I guess to go back, it was the first time was when I lost 4 of my family members, my cousins, who 2 of them were my first cousins who I took as my brothers. I lost them in a house fire at a party that I was at about half an hour before the fire started. But then I left, and that helped spiral me more. In 2007, I was diagnosed with what they called the survivor's guilt. There was a lot of times that it was really tough. Before I went to treatment, I said my life was fucking horrible. It was dark. It was painful. But, I had really bad moments, 8, 9, and 10. And I was 16 when my cousins passed away. And my past doesn't define who I am today. I'm definitely not allowing it to hold me down or hold me back to the life I want for myself today. Like the last question about the times I quit, there was always a rock bottom. There was always a rock bottom. 2007, when I did that, I quit for 5 months. That was my rock bottom. Well, man, I just tried to commit suicide. I just about burned up my marriage at that time. And then the only problem was that I was in a toxic relationship. And she was an active alcoholic. So when I came back from treatment, I had my boundaries to a point. And, excuse me. She didn't really see them. She was appreciative that I was trying to work on myself, but she wasn't willing to work on herself. So, and she couldn't see the problem with it. And so I only lasted like 5 months at that time. And I guess after that, she was like, yeah, come and drive me to the bar. I'll be my designated driver. I said, okay, I'll come and drive you and drop you off. She's like, oh, just come on inside. Why don't you have one of those non-alcoholic beers? And I'm like, at first it just started with Cokes and ginger ale, and then it switched. Okay, I'll try it. But then that was my biggest mistake, trying that non-alcoholic beer, because now I was like, man, that tastes good. Maybe I can just have one. And then I was done. So when I spiral hard. When I hit a rock bottom, I that was January of 2008 when I went back to drinking and doing drugs. And I lasted partying until December of 2018. I quit inside there maybe for a week or two, but nothing significant. Maybe I was sick or something, but that was about it. But 2018, I was just like, you know what? I'm done. I guess I was just looking at myself in the mirror and at that time, and I was just like, man, look at you. Like, you look horrible. And I'm talking to myself, and So I quit. I was already split up with my ex-wife, and I lasted 19 months that time. But before that, I was like, yeah, did I hit rock bottom? At that time, yeah, I hit rock bottom. It was another spiral of just anger and guilt and pain. At the 17th month was when my grandmother passed away. May 6th of 2020. And I lasted until July. And I just like, okay, I need a drink. So that was it. I went hard from July of 2020 till September 14th, 2023. Just head down, straightforward, no regrets, no feelings. And I lost two jobs because of missing work. It wasn't because they caught me doing drugs or drinking. It was because of missing work. I was either too hungover, or I had a coke hangover, or else I was still high. I was still at a freaking drug house. Everybody said, oh, you hit rock bottom, it's time to come out. Well, some of us hit rock bottom, we pick up a shovel and we start digging. We can always go lower. And that's what I would do a lot of times. I didn't just hit rock bottom, I'd start digging and bring myself lower. 2023, I lost my last job. I got kicked out of my house. I was living in my car. You figure that was my rock bottom, but nope. I still had a lot of money left. So I was calling my drug dealer. He asked where I was. I think I was living in my car for about 5-6 days at the time. And he asked where I was. I said, I'm on a logging road. And he's like, what the hell are you doing on the logging road? I said, I'm living in my car. I said, I'm doing

0: drugs, drugs, drugs. So that was my ultimate spiral of darkness, and just none of my family knew if I was alive or dead. I totally cut them all out of my life for the full 5 months. They actually thought I left Kitimat. They didn't know I was actually still here. But I was in that drug house. I was working for my drugs. I was working with him for my drugs. And it just kept getting tougher and tougher and more painful, more dangerous. You know, I had one of the guys, another drug dealer, come by and showed me his handgun in his bag. And he's like, the first bullet out of here is going to be for you. And we all, when we, place we worked, we all had knives tucked in our back. You know, and I put my hand on my knife, and I said, good. I said, bring it on. I said, I'm ready. So at that time, I was welcoming death. I wasn't scared anymore. It was just, maybe it's my time. Without thinking about what it would do to anybody else, all I could think about is, I'm ready for this to be over. The last week of August in 2023, I had a bad overdose. It was a mixture of crack, fentanyl, and heroin, all in one. And right after I took my hit with it, my whole body started going numb. And then I started losing my hearing. I'm glad I was right beside a bed. I just turned around, managed to get on the bed, and then that was it. Everything else after that, my friends told me that my eyes rolled back. I was convulsing really bad, and my hands were outside. And so, yeah, I couldn't hear properly. I knew I was shaking. I couldn't remember anything else after that. I thought I was only down for like maybe a minute or two, but they're like, no, you were freaking down for 15 minutes, man. I don't know how I came out of there without any other kind of brain damage because of the amount, the time span that I was down. And the insane part about it was when I finally came to and I was able to get up, I said, I'm going to take out of that pile now, not out of that pile. And I went right back to it, you know. So 2 weeks later, I just started having these really, I wouldn't say crazy dreams, but it was dreams of my late grandmother. But even before that, I already knew I'm getting tired of this. I'm getting tired of this life. And I started praying. I just started praying, like, you know, please God, just get me out of here. Get me out of here. I need to leave this life. I said, one way or another, either by death or help me get out of this life or go home. And so when I had a dream about my grandmother, it was just, she didn't say anything. She just looked at me, smiled, and nodded her head. When I woke up in the morning or right after that, I was just like, okay, it's time. I did my last hit of crack September 14th, around 9 o'clock at night on my way home. I remember getting dropped off with all my clothes outside. And I walked in my mom's house because I was taking care of her for quite a while. And she's the one that kicked me out. When I came walking in, she was sitting on her armchair and she didn't see me or hear me come in. And I'm like, hi, mom. She kind of looks at me and she doesn't even recognize me. I said, I'm home. And she just finally looks and screams and jumps up and hugs me. And it's like, yeah, I'm definitely done. I'm home.
1: And so how were the days

0: After that, what was it like for you?
1: So Monday morning, I actually called one of my other friends. I said, I need help. I need to go to treatment. So I was actually in the process of going to another treatment center down in Vancouver. And Phil took me to an AA meeting that Monday night, my first AA meeting since 2007. And it was like I never left. It's like some of the guys there, they recognize me right away. They're like, "Oh, Mitch, holy, good to see you." They come out, give me a hug. It just felt safe and it felt right. And it, the way things went was, now that was a good whirlwind. Wednesday, I went to an NA meeting. I met up with one of my old friends. She was working at the treatment center here in the village, and she was driving all the clients. And we gave each other a hug, and we started right after the meeting, and we're talking. She asked what I'm up to, and I said I'm trying to come back. I said I'm in a process of trying to go to treatment down south. I said, but I have to go through all these hoops. And she's like, "You know what?" She's like, "One of the guys just backed out in the treatment center here. The bed's yours if you want it." And I was just like dumbfounded. "What are you talking about? Holy cow, this is quick." She's like, "Oh, wait, I better call my boss first before I give away a bed." And she said, "Do you want it if I can get it for you?" And that's when I knew. I was like, "Yeah, yes, let's do it." I figured, you know what? I'm gonna commit before I talk myself out of it. Yeah, 5 minutes later, she comes back and she said, "The bed's yours." That was September 19th. I told my mom, I'm like, "Yeah," I said, "I'm going to the treatment center tonight, right now." She started crying again, and she's like, "I'm so proud of you to finally doing it." But yeah, that was the start of the toughest month of my life. I never realized how dependent my body was on the drugs. That was something I'd never want my worst enemy going through. The pain of the drugs coming out of my system was horrible. I'd have to wash my bedding twice a day. Normally they washed it once a week with how our bedding changed, but they knew how badly I was detoxing, so mine was twice a day. I'd have to change it. It was horrible. It was painful. But it was necessary. And I wanted to quit so much. I wanted to quit. I wanted to quit. And then it came to a point where the one thing that I did remember during the first month was we were doing a course called Acceptable Excuse. They said, "What was your acceptable excuse, Mitch?" I sat there and I thought about it and thought about it. And I said, my grandmother's passing. Instead of honoring her memory, I dishonored her memory. Because I used that as my excuse to say, you know what? Yeah, I lost the most important woman in my life. I'm going to go get high. That really hit me hard. As like my acceptable excuse. I said, "I'm tired of making excuses now. I'm just going to keep doing this. I'm going to keep going." So I pushed myself, and just wanting to get better. Not, I have to get better. I want to get better. I want to heal. And I want to do this for myself. I wasn't thinking about my mom. I wasn't thinking about my sons, my brothers, my sisters. I said, I want to live. I don't want to live with all this regret and the pains and traumas of my past holding me down anymore. I'm tired of making myself a victim. So that was the time everything shifted. It was like, okay, I'm going to do whatever it takes for me so that I can live my best life one day at a time. And I go on my walks now pretty much every day. And I was down by the ocean side and I kept thinking about it. And I looked around at my village and the ocean and myself in my phone. And I said, this is it. I said, this is what sobriety looks like to me. And that's just peace and serenity, happiness. I've gotten my sons back in my life. I got my family back in my life. My body's getting healthy. I did a lot of damage to my heart and my lungs with the crack. When you reached out, I was like, wow, I can show someone else that life isn't hopeless. Our village is actually coming through quite their own journey. Big movement of people wanting to heal. A lot of my family members have also quit drinking, doing drugs. Some of them still struggle. Like a few of them reach out to me and doing like what we're doing now and talking about my story. I don't turn anybody away.
0: What would you say that you are the most grateful for in your sobriety?
1: All the struggles. One of our elders of AA, one thing that sticks with me is he always says, without the struggles, we can't learn. And now my goal is, with the struggles, to learn who Mitch is. Keep learning, because I haven't gotten to the bottom of what's happened in my life yet. I probably never will, but that's the beauty of it. Is just like, you know what? I'm still moving forward. I'm still learning on a daily basis what makes me tick. It's something where I'm just like, you know what? Yeah, I've gone through hell. I've gone through all this darkness. And I'm stronger today than I was yesterday. And that's just because I don't look at my alcoholism or my addictions as my actual problem. They were never the problem. I never had a problem with drugs and alcohol. I had a problem with Mitch. I had a problem with the traumas that happened to me that weren't my fault. But I made it my fault. It was all your fault this happened to you when it wasn't. Like even the abuse, I kept thinking to myself, what did I do to have that done to me? I didn't do anything. I was young. I was 8 years old. And then when my cousin Sims passed away, I said, what did I do to deserve that? And it was nothing I could have done. It was already written in the books. I'm meeting it head on and just saying, okay, God, let's work through this.
0: Thank you so much for being here today and sharing your story to help others. I really appreciate it.
1: Thank you very much for reaching out. I really appreciate that too.
0: Thank you for listening. 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

0: ach de chunk, ye die hooker, where short e custig, ye de gotti, or ye a woone, I tell my grandchild to show respect to women.
1: This is Susie.
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0: From the National Newsroom of the Canadian Press, I'm Don Mitchell. As expected, the remainder of Toronto's Salsa on St. Clair Festival has been canceled as police investigate a fatal shooting that left two people dead and others injured. In an Instagram post today, organizers of the Latin-themed event said it would not resume due to the complex police investigations at the scene. They also shared their empathy with the families of the two persons killed and those who were injured. Toronto police believe an estimated 13,000 people were attending the festival when shots rang out shortly after 8 last night in the west central part of the city. Meanwhile, the BC Wildfire Service is urging compliance from residents and travelers trying to observe a pair of out-of-control wildfires in the Fraser Canyon.
1: The overnight statement came after Highway 1 reopened on Saturday between Boston Bar and Jackass Summit. The agency says drivers have been seen speeding through the fire zone and even stopping to film the ongoing firefighting efforts. Then, due to the potential danger, air tanker and helicopter activity was temporarily suspended, putting both responders and the public at greater risk. Wildfires are automatically considered flight-restricted areas, and violations can result in fines of up to $25,000 and up to 18 months in prison. Naira Ahmed, The Canadian Press.
0: Over to the Middle East, the U.S. struck Iran over another ship attack in the Strait of Hormuz today, goading Tehran into a response that saw them lash out against neighboring Arab states. Bahrain, Kuwait, Oman, all reporting strikes. Despite the skirmishes, in an interview with NBC's Meet the Press today, U.S. President Donald Trump insisted the Strait of Hormuz is open.
2: It's open. We bombed the hell out of them last night. They're very, very evil and sick people. We had meetings with them for the last day, agreed to a deal yesterday, a perfect deal for us. No nuclear, no this, no that, no nothing. They gave up everything. Mm-hmm. And then after that, they left the room. And then within an hour, they launched a drone at a ship. I said, you people are sick. You're sick people. And so it's one of those things.
0: The new strikes are raising questions about an interim deal between Iran and the U.S. that is about to hit the midway point of a 60-day period set out for reaching a permanent end to the war. And finally, the nuclear industry is in the middle of a revival after a decade of stagnation. Countries across the globe, from China, India, to the United States, are all either building or promising to build more nuclear power plants. But before its recent ascension, the industry had been on the decline. Cameco miner Taryn Roski says she remembers it well.
3: So it was like super stressful trying to figure out finances and stuff. And I think it ended up being that I had to try and sell my house. I ended up taking a loss on that because the housing market was in a horrible place.
0: It wasn't until 2022 that Cameco started reopening operations due to better market conditions. This is the Canadian Press. In sports, Canadian golfer Brooke Henderson came up just short of winning her third LPGA major after losing a playoff hole to South Korea's Haeron Yu at the Evian Championship in France. Henderson had three eagles in the final round, including one on the 18th hole that forced the playoff, but she was unable to match Yu's birdie on the playoff hole. Kevin Gausman will step to the mound for the Blue Jays in the rubber match of their three-game series with the Padres this afternoon in San Diego. The Jays had a three-game winning streak halted in an 8-7 loss to the Padres last night. Ottawa's Gabrielle Dabrowski is still looking for her first Wimbledon doubles title. Dabrowski and partner Luisa Stefani of Brazil fell in two sets to Hanyu Guo of China and Kristina Mladenovic of France in today's final at the All England Club. And week 6 of the CFL season wraps up today in Regina as the defending Grey Cup champion Saskatchewan Roughriders welcome the Hamilton Tiger Cats. From the Canadian Press, I'm Don Mitchell.
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0: From the National Newsroom of the Canadian Press, I'm David Augustine. The remainder of a Toronto festival that's been drawing thousands of people this weekend has been canceled after a deadly shooting.
1: The Salsa on St. Clair Festival has wrapped up as police are on scene continuing an investigation. Organizers say in an Instagram post, the annual event will not resume Sunday, and their thoughts are with everyone affected by the senseless violence. One man died at the scene and another in hospital. Four others suffered gunshot wounds. Toronto police say no arrests have been made so far. Don Mitchell, The Canadian Press.
0: Prime Minister Mark Carney is expected to attend the last day of the Calgary Stampede. The PM attended the annual rodeo and exhibition yesterday and was seen taking in the chuck wagon races. Carney has been in Calgary meeting with Alberta Premier Danielle Smith and discussing a plan for a new oil pipeline to the West Coast. After an alleged Iranian strike on a container vessel in the Strait of Hormuz that set it ablaze, U.S. forces retaliated by hitting some 140 targets in Sunday's strikes. Semi-official Iranian news agencies reported that a Navy officer was killed by the early morning attack. Iran responded with attacks targeting several countries in the Middle East, including Bahrain, Kuwait, Qatar, Oman, and Jordan. In the U.S., South Carolina Republican Senator Lindsey Graham has died.
2: The news is stunning to his colleagues. Lindsey Graham was just in Ukraine late last week. He was due to appear on Meet the Press this morning. The president on social media calls his congressional ally and frequent golfing partner one of the greatest people and senators I have ever known. In addition to his four terms in the Senate and four terms in the House, Graham also served for over three decades in the Air Force and Air Force Reserve, retiring with the rank of colonel. He was a national security hawk who argued for action against Iran and said in 2022 that Vladimir Putin should be taken out.
0: That was ABC News national correspondent Stephen Portnoy reporting. Hundreds of people outside Los Angeles have had to flee their homes over the weekend as fire crews continue to work to contain the Summit fire.
3: Firefighters responding aggressively. We've seen quite the aerial assault, even a military C-130 aircraft assisting, as well as a dozen helicopters and fixed-wing aircrafts dropping water on those flames that are burning into the Angeles National Forest. Well, it's also impacting surrounding communities as nearly 600 people are under evacuation orders or warnings, and officials say one home was damaged.
0: That was ABC's Melissa Adan. And Conor McGregor's return against Max Holloway at UFC 329 ended unceremoniously just over a minute into the first round Saturday night because of a knee injury. Fighting for the first time in more than 5 years, McGregor flew across the ring with a flying left roundhouse kick at the start of the match and landed awkwardly on his right knee. After attempting to kick and strike Holloway two more times, it was clear McGregor couldn't finish the scheduled five-round welterweight bout. He wrote on social media later, "My head gasket is gone, destroyed. This came out of nowhere. I'm beyond dark here. I can only describe it as hell." This is the Canadian Press. In sports, Canadian golfer Brooke Henderson came up just short of winning her third LPGA major after losing a playoff hole to South Korea's Haerun Yu at the Evian Championship in France. Henderson had three eagles in the final round, including one on the 18th hole that forced the playoff, but she was unable to match Yu's birdie on the playoff hole. The Toronto Blue Jays play the rubber match of a three-game series with the Padres this afternoon in San Diego. Toronto had a three-game winning streak halted in an 8-7 loss to the Padres last night. Kevin Gausman is scheduled to start for Toronto. And Ottawa's Gabriela Dabrowski is still looking for her first Wimbledon doubles title. Dabrowski and partner Luisa Stefani of Brazil fell 6-3, 7-5 to Heiyu Guo of China and Kristina Mladenovic of France in today's final at the All England Club. It's the third time Dabrowski has been a women's doubles runner-up at the grass court Grand Slam. From the Canadian Press, I'm David Augustine.

right, boys. This is her favorite song, you know that, right? So we play it good and loud. She might get up and dance again. Oh, she put her beard down. Here she comes, here she comes. Left, left, left, right, left.

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0: From the National Newsroom of the Canadian Press, I'm David Augustine. Prime Minister Mark Carney is set to attend the last day of this year's Calgary Stampede.
1: Carney's first stop this morning is at a Stampede breakfast before he heads to the Stampede grounds. Last year, during his first Stampede as Prime Minister, Carney faced some challenges with his pancake flipping, considered a milestone for politicians at the event. Several flapjacks landed lopsided and batter splattered into the crowd. Carney admitted he had some work to do on his skills. He attended the annual rodeo and exhibition on Saturday night, munching on mini donuts and taking in some chuck wagon races. Naira Ahmed, The Canadian Press.
0: Ford Motor Company and Unifor have reached a tentative deal, although details will be shared later. Unifor covers roughly 5,000 workers at five plants in southern Ontario and one in Alberta. Negotiations began at the end of last month, at the same time deals at all three of the big American automakers, including Stellantis and General Motors, were set to expire. The union opted to negotiate with Ford first and is expected to begin with the other two automakers after the Ford agreement is ratified. The nuclear industry is in the middle of a revival after over a decade of stagnation. Countries across the globe, from China and India to the U.S., are either building or promising to build more nuclear power plants. But before its recent ascent, the industry had been on the decline. Chemical miner Taryn Roski says she remembers it well.
2: So it was like super stressful trying to figure out finances and stuff. And like it ended up being that I had to try and sell my house. I ended up taking a loss on that, because the housing market was in a horrible place.
0: It wasn't until 2022 that Cameco started reopening operations due to better market conditions. Vietnamese police have detained the captain of a speedboat that capsized off southern Vietnam yesterday, killing 15 Indian tourists. The speedboat was carrying 32 Indian tourists and four Vietnamese crew members when it overturned less than half a kilometer from shore. 16 survivors have been discharged from hospital and are returning to India. One remains in critical condition in a Vietnamese hospital. While tensions between the U.S. and Iran continue to heighten after U.S. Central Command confirms a third round of strikes on Iran overnight.
3: Overnight, the U.S. striking Iran in retaliation after Iran attacked a container ship in the Strait of Hormuz. The U.S. military saying it's imposing a heavy cost by continuing to degrade Iran's ability to attack civilian mariners and commercial ships freely transiting the strait. Adding that U.S. forces hit approximately 140 Iranian military targets, including Iranian missile and drone sites, naval capabilities, ammunition storage facilities, communication networks, and coastal surveillance locations.
0: That was ABC's Selena Wang reporting. This is the Canadian Press. In sports, week six of the CFL season wraps up today in Regina as the defending Grey Cup champion Saskatchewan Rough Riders welcome the Hamilton Tiger Cats. The Rough Riders enter the game at 3-1 and can move into a tie with Edmonton for first place in the West Division with a win. Jake Dolagala starts at quarterback for the 2-2 Tie Cats in place of injured star Bo Levi Mitchell. The Toronto Tempo are back at Montreal's Bell Centre this afternoon for a WNBA showdown with the New York Liberty. It's the second of two games in Quebec for the expansion Tempo, who fell 108-95 to the Dallas Wings on Friday. The defeat extended Toronto's losing streak to four games. And Conor McGregor's return against Max Holloway at UFC 329 ended 69 seconds into the first round last night because of a knee injury. McGregor flew across the ring with a flying left roundhouse kick when the mixed martial arts match started and landed awkwardly on his right knee. He was fighting for the first time in more than 5 years. From the Canadian Press, I'm David Augustine.

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The future of animals everywhere is at risk. In the last 40 years, over half of the world's animal populations have disappeared. Biodiversity is in crisis, and we need to do something now to reverse this alarming trend. Earth Rangers knows that no one cares more about animals than our children. And by providing them with the tools and the inspiration to take action, kids can make a real difference to the survival of wildlife. Already, thousands of children across Canada are joining forces as Earth Rangers to help protect animals and their habitats. 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

not a race.

0: From the National Newsroom of the Canadian Press, I'm David Augustine. Prime Minister Mark Carney and Ontario Premier Doug Ford say they were horrified to hear about the deadly shooting at Toronto's Salsa on St. Clair Festival yesterday. Police say an exchange of gunfire left two men dead, injured several others, and sent thousands of attendees running for safety. No arrests have been made. Now Ford says he is devastated by the senseless violence, adding that the, quote, person responsible must be caught, brought to justice, and spend the rest of their life behind bars. While several people were injured following a chaotic scene in Toronto that involves more gunfire, a carjacking, and pedestrians hit by a car.
1: Police say they responded to a call about gunshots fired east of downtown Toronto early this morning. They say a man and a second suspect exchanged gunfire. Then the man stole a rideshare driver's car with passengers aboard and struck pedestrians and other vehicles while fleeing the scene. Police say the man and multiple other people were taken to hospital with non-life-threatening gunshots. Wounds. A 25-year-old man from Brampton was arrested and is facing multiple charges. The incident happened hours after an unrelated shooting at the Salsa on St. Clair Festival left two people dead and others injured. Diana Mussina, The Canadian Press, Toronto.
0: Environment Canada says hot weather is likely to linger in southern Manitoba until tomorrow. The weather agency is warning of humid index values up to 45 degrees Celsius. Then daytime highs starting Tuesday are expected to hover around the low 30s or high 20s and remain there through the rest of the week. Locals are being asked to check in on vulnerable people during the heat event. The BC Wildfire Service is calling for compliance amid reports of speeding and drone flights in its recently opened section of Highway 1, which was previously closed due to two nearby out-of-control wildfires. It says drivers have been seen speeding through the fire zone and even stopping to film the ongoing firefighting efforts. The Wildfire Service reiterates that the speed limit is 60 kilometers per hour and there is no stopping in the fire zone. Quebec's video game industry finds itself in a precarious state as studios lay off workers and consumers turn their attention to other online pursuits. Philippe Morin is the co-founder of Montreal indie studio Red Barrels and says recent local layoffs at Eidos, Epic Games, Electronic Arts, and Behavior Interactive come as part of a broader rebalancing by an industry that overextended itself during the gaming highs of the COVID-19 pandemic.
2: Well, it's definitely not a fun time in the industry. Feels like it's a perfect storm. It was definitely a lot of investment during the pandemic.
0: In Quebec, the rollback of a provincial tax credit has added to gaming sector woes. And in the U.S., a close ally of President Donald Trump has died at the age of 71. Lindsey Graham's office says he died after a brief illness. The South Carolina senator initially opposed Trump, but later became a staunch supporter. This is the Canadian Press. In sports, the Saskatchewan Rough Riders will be trying to grab a share of the first place in the CFL's West Division when they take on the Hamilton Tiger Cats tonight. The 3-1 Riders trail the 4-1 Edmonton Elks, while the 2-2 Tiger Cats are 4 points behind the East Division leading Montreal Alouettes, who edged the Calgary Stampeders 37-30 last night. They're down to the final four of the FIFA World Cup. France will face Spain on Tuesday in Arlington, Texas in one semifinal, while England and defending champion Argentina will square off in Atlanta on Wednesday in the other semifinal. And there are two Canadian soccer championship matches today. Vancouver FC will take on CF Montreal, while Hamilton Forge FC hosts CS Saint Laurent in the other match. CF Montreal took down Vancouver FC 2-1 in the first leg of the quarterfinal matchup on Wednesday in Langley, BC, while Hamilton and St. Laurent tied 1-1 on Wednesday in Laval, Quebec. From the Canadian Press, I'm David Augustine.

0: From the National Newsroom of the Canadian Press, I'm David Augustine. Prime Minister Mark Carney attended the Calgary Stampede on Saturday, where he watched chuck wagon races and spoke with visitors about a proposed oil pipeline to British Columbia. Alberta has submitted the project to Ottawa's Major Projects Office, with the route expected to follow the existing Trans Mountain Corridor from near Edmonton to Delta, BC. A Toronto street that should have been packed with vendors and dancing people was all but deserted today after a deadly shooting the night before at the Salsa on St. Clair Festival. One man was killed at the scene and another died in hospital. Four more were sent to hospital with serious gunshot wounds. Tara Kennedy lives in the area, and she says the neighborhood is generally a safe place to live, but the festival will need to do better with security.
1: People around here, they love markets like this, and they love things like this, and I do too, and it's extremely scary.
0: Police cordoned off three separate crime scenes and found two firearms. Now, as of this morning, they have not made any arrests. Several people were injured early today in Toronto after gunfire, a carjacking, and a series of collisions east of downtown. Police say two suspects exchanged gunfire before one man stole a rideshare vehicle with passengers still inside. The fleeing vehicle struck pedestrians and other cars, with multiple people hospitalized with non-life-threatening injuries. A 25-year-old Brampton man was arrested and faces several charges, including reckless firearm discharge and robbery. Well, the BC Wildfire Service is calling for compliance as two out-of-control wildfires continue to burn in the Fraser Canyon.
2: The overnight statement came after Highway 1 reopened on Saturday between Boston Bar and Jackass Summit. The agency says drivers have been seen speeding through the fire zone and even stopping to film the ongoing firefighting efforts. Then, due to the potential danger, air tanker and helicopter activity was temporarily suspended, putting both responders and the public at greater risk. Wildfires are automatically considered flight-restricted areas, and violations can result in fines of up to $25,000 and up to 18 months in prison. Naira Ahmed, The Canadian Press.
0: Quebec's video game industry finds itself in a precarious state as studios lay off workers and consumers turn their attention to other online pursuits. In the last 4 months, figures published by the provincial government show that Eidos, Epic Games, Electronic Arts, and other game developers have announced layoffs totaling about 230 employees in Montreal. Jean-Jacques Hermann heads Quebec's Video Game Industry Association and says the call is part of a more drawn-out retrenchment across the globe.
3: I think we're still in a bit of a restructuring period, you know, where we see game projects being abandoned or put on pause. We're seeing people being, employees being laid off.
0: Experts say the proportion of gamers is shrinking in tandem with the rise of other forms of interactive entertainment, including TikTok, sports betting, and AI apps. This is the Canadian Press. In sports, top-ranked Jannik Sinner beat Alexander Zverev 6-7, 7-6, 6-3, 6-4 for his second consecutive Wimbledon title. It was Sinner's 10th straight victory over Zverev. The German appeared bothered by a knee issue after a slip to the grass on a key point in the third set. A stellar final round wasn't enough for Brooke Henderson to win the second Evian Championship. The Canadian star golfer had three eagles, including a hole-in-one today at the LPGA Major in France. But South Korea's Haerun Yu defeated Henderson with a birdie and a playoff hole. Henderson won this event in 2022 and was a runner-up in 2023. And baseball action is underway in San Diego, where the Toronto Blue Jays are taking on the Padres. The Blue Jays are looking to enter the All-Star break with their second straight series win. After today, Toronto will return home to start a three-game series with the Chicago White Sox on Friday. From the Canadian Press, I'm David Augustine.

I get to thinking a lot of times about back when I was a lad, of the old home place where I grew up, and of the days both good and bad. My overalls were hand-me-downs, my shoes were full of holes. I used to walk 4 miles to school nearly every day, through the rain, the sleet, and the cold. I've seen the nights when my daddy would cry for the things that his family would need. But all Daddy ever got was a Badland farm and 7 hungry mouths to feed. And yet our home fire never flickered once. 'Cause when all these things went wrong, Mama took the hymn book down and Mama sang a song.

I've been rocked to sleep many a night to the tune of What a Friend. And then come morning, and Rock of Ages would wake me gently once again. And then I remember how Daddy used to reach up, and he'd take the Bible down, and he'd read it loud and long. 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

0: From the National Newsroom of the Canadian Press, I'm David Augustine. Business owners along Toronto's St. Clair Avenue West and residents of the area are expressing shock and grief after a popular street festival abruptly ended Saturday evening with gunfire that killed two people and left others injured. Radon Hojai was on his way to a cafe on St. Clair Avenue West he visits every Sunday, but today it was closed.
1: I don't know, it's hard to describe, but I feel sad. Most of all, a bit afraid.
0: The street festival on St. Clair Avenue West was scheduled to run through Sunday, but organizers called it off as police continue their investigation. Prime Minister Mark Carney has waited a year for a Stampede Pancake Breakfast do-over and has managed to perfect the art of flapjack flipping today. Carney attended one of the final Stampede Breakfasts of the year at the Sunnyside Hillhurst Community Association. Calgary Liberal MP Corey Hogan says it was important for the Prime Minister to make his presence known at the Stampede.
2: The reality is this is a province of 5 million people. You can find 1,000 people to go to the moon landing was faked parade, right? Like, we got to be realistic about this.
0: Last year, during his first Stampede as Prime Minister, Carney faced some challenges with his pancake flipping, considered a milestone for politicians at this event. A strike vote by WestJet flight attendants is set to wrap up on Wednesday.
3: The voting, which began on July 8th, comes as the Canadian Union of Public Employees says it continues to negotiate key issues, including wages, compensation, scheduling, work-life balance, and other workplace improvements. Should the flight attendants approve a strike mandate, the union says the earliest date for a legal strike or employer lockout is August 2nd. Don Mitchell, The Canadian Press.
0: In the U.S., Senator Lindsey Graham, a close ally of President Donald Trump, has died at the age of 71 after a brief illness. His office announced the death and asked for privacy, while Trump said Graham was like a member of the family. Graham served 3 decades in Congress and played key roles in foreign policy, Russia sanctions, and Republican budget legislation. A former Trump critic, Graham became one of his strongest defenders, while often clashing with the party's more isolationist wing. And when your World Cup team has been knocked out, well, which semifinalists should you be rooting for? The Associated Press has prepared a guide on how to stay invested in the tournament when your favorite team is now out of the picture. You should choose to support Argentina if you're into safe bets, flavorful steak, and supremely talented number 10s. Pick England if you like Oasis, Lions, fish and chips, and decades of pain. France is your safe bet if you like baguettes, big towers, champagne, and fearsome attacks. And finally, tapas, shutouts, possession soccer, and precocious wingers are your style. Spain is calling your name. This is the Canadian Press. In sports, Toronto Blue Jays ace Dylan Cease will start for the American League in Tuesday night's MLB All-Star Game in Philadelphia. Cease nearly threw his second career no-hitter Wednesday against San Francisco, but it was broken up in the ninth inning. Christopher Sanchez of the hometown Phillies will start for the National League. The Edmonton Oilers have signed forward Colton Dock to a 2-year contract extension with an average annual value of $1.2 million U.S. The Oilers acquired Dock from Chicago at last year's trade deadline. He finished the season with 219 hits, ranking in the top 15, despite spending some time on long-term injured reserve. And the Canadian women's team locked up its first ever berth in the Volleyball Nationals League Finals with a 3-1 win over the Dominican Republic in Hong Kong. Kira Van Rijk had a game-high 21 points for Canada, which finished fifth in the preliminary phase. Canada will next play in a quarterfinal in the next round, which starts July 22nd in Macau, China. From the Canadian Press, I'm David Augustine.

Clith shawat igwalchuk. Do not hit a woman. Clith shawat yada iigak. Do not shout at a woman. Shawat in inik e. Be good with a woman. Ye away yek ei koch iguch city. That is a good way to be a man.

Shreveport, Louisiana, with a pint of Smirnoff vodka by my bed. Thinking that I needed someone there to share it with me, I practiced some old lines that I had said. I walked up to the lounge and sat down by this pretty lady. She smiled at me and I said, howdy, ma'am. She said that in the shadows I looked just like Paul McCartney,

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Yeah.

0: some breeds fight. Takes every kind to make the world go around. Takes one to gun you down. Goodbye, Martin.
1: Goodbye, Martin.
0: Six white horses come

0: From the National Newsroom of the Canadian Press, I'm David Augustine. Prime Minister Mark Carney attended the Calgary Stampede on Saturday, where he watched chuck wagon races and spoke with visitors about a proposed oil pipeline to British Columbia. Alberta has submitted the project to Ottawa's Major Projects Office, with the route expected to follow the existing Trans Mountain Corridor from near Edmonton to Delta, BC. Carney says he is optimistic the pipeline will proceed and that Canada must expand conventional energy production while reducing environmental impacts. He also appealed directly to Albertans' frustrations with Ottawa as the province approaches an October 19th referendum on separation. Business owners along Toronto's St. Clair Avenue West and residents of the area are expressing shock and grief after a popular street festival abruptly ended Saturday evening with gunfire that killed two people and left others injured. Restaurant owner Tomer Markovitz says he and other business owners on the street shut their operations down early Saturday because they anticipated trouble.
1: We didn't want to risk our staff, so we decided to close earlier. Even today, obviously it's canceled. I think it's just an ongoing lack of security, lack of responsibility, lack of supervision and enforcement for in the festival itself.
0: About 13,000 people were attending the festival when shots rang out shortly after 8 p.m. in the area of St. Clair Avenue West and Arlington Avenue. The BC Wildfire Service is urging people to follow rules as two out-of-control wildfires continue burning in the Fraser Canyon. The agency says drivers have been speeding through the reopened Highway 1 fire zone and stopping to film firefighting efforts. It also says a drone near the Brunswick Creek wildfire forced crews to temporarily suspend helicopter and air tanker operations. Transport Canada has appointed an observer to help oversee the investigation into a train derailment near Repentigny, Quebec. The derailment sent 49 cars off the tracks near homes, though no one was injured and no hazardous materials spilled. Rail safety inspectors are monitoring CN Rail's response to ensure safety rules and speed limits are followed. The nuclear industry is in the middle of a revival after over a decade of stagnation. Countries across the globe, from China and India to the U.S., are either building or promising to build more nuclear power plants. But before its recent ascent, the industry had been on the decline. Chemical miner Taryn Roski says she remembers it well.
2: So it was like super stressful trying to figure out finances and stuff. And like it ended up being that I had to try and sell my house. I ended up taking a loss on that because the housing market was in a horrible place.
0: It wasn't until 2022 that Cameco started reopening operations due to better market conditions. And a strike vote by WestJet flight attendants is set to wrap on Wednesday. The voting, which began on July 8th, comes as the Canadian Union of Public Employees says it continues to negotiate key issues, including wages, compensation, scheduling, work-life balance, and other workplace improvements. This is the Canadian Press. In sports, the Toronto Tempo held off a late-game charge from the New York Liberty today, winning 93-91 to end a four-game losing streak in their second of two games at the Bell Centre. Marina Mabry led the way with a game-high 30 points for the Tempo, while Sabrina Ionescu's 28 points were not enough for the Liberty to stage a comeback. Toronto established control early in the first quarter and led by as many as 10 points. Top-ranked Yannick Sinner beat Alexander Zverev 6-7, 7-6, 6-3, 6-4 for his second consecutive Wimbledon title. It was Sinner's 10th straight victory over Zverev, who appeared bothered by a knee issue after a slip on a key point in the third set. And the Toronto Blue Jays ace Dylan Cease will start for the American League in Tuesday night's MLB All-Star Game in Philadelphia. Cease nearly threw his second career no-hitter Wednesday against San Francisco, but it was broken up in the ninth inning. Christopher Sanchez of the hometown Phillies will start for the National League. From the Canadian Press, I'm David Augustine.

just drifted into town and stayed all alone. He didn't say much, he kind of quiet and shy. And if you spoke at all, he just said hi to Big John. Somebody said he came from New Orleans, where he got in a fight over a Cajun queen and a crashing blow from a huge right hand sent a Louisiana fella to the promised land, Big John.

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Through the dust and the smoke of this man-made hell walked a giant of a man that the miners knew well, grabbed a sagging timber and gave out with a

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Now there's only one left down there to save Big John. With Jackson timbers, they started back down. Then came that rumble way down in the ground. And the smoke and gas belched out of that mine. Everybody knew it was the end of the line for Big John.

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They just placed a marble stand in front of it. These few words are written on that stand. At the bottom of this mine lies one hell of a man, Big John.

0: From the National Newsroom of the Canadian Press, I'm John Kennedy. Supporters of the Alberta Independence Movement have gathered on the last day of the Calgary Stampede for a pancake breakfast. Madison and Macy Holmes wore Alberta-themed hockey jerseys, and Madison says she doubts that Prime Minister Mark Carney can save the future of young people.
1: So I know he's not going to be a part of the solutions, and I'm not going to ask him to do anything for me, because I need to do something for me. You know, it's put it in my hands, not his, and I think that's the mistake a lot of people make, is they put it into a politician's hands.
0: The sisters touched on the issues with the judicial system, the cost of taxes, and the public cost of recently proposed pipelines from Alberta to the British Columbia coast. The St. Clair West Avenue region was largely deserted after a deadly shooting forced organizers to cancel the final day of the Salsa on St. Clair Festival. Two people were killed and four others seriously injured when gunfire erupted last night, as roughly 13,000 people attended the event. Residents and business owners expressed fear and concern about the impact to the neighborhood, while some are calling for stronger security measures at future festivals. Police recovered two guns and three crime scene areas had been blocked off, announcing no arrests by this afternoon. A short stint leading the Ontario Liberals saw Bonnie Crombie now vying to get her old job as mayor of Mississauga back.
2: Crombie wrote to supporters in a message obtained by the Canadian Press that she intends to register as a mayoral candidate on Tuesday. She'll be up against incumbent Mayor Carolyn Perry.